of Aboriginal people inhabiting the mainland prior to the 1788 invasion of the Europeans. It definitely turns the preconceived notion of 300,000 Aboriginal people, upon which was built the concept of terra nullius, well and truly on its head. Coming up first, though, I'm speaking with yet another academic, and this one, Duane Humacher from the University of Melbourne. Now, Duane may be familiar to you by name because he was mentioned by Marcia Langton in an interview we played a couple of weeks ago here on the program. Duane has done amazing research into cultural or indigenous astronomy. That interview is coming up in just a few minutes, but first of all, here's Thelma Plum with Clumsy Love.

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1: During a recent interview with Professor Marcia Langton, she made mention of the work undertaken by a fellow academic, Professor Duane Hummaker. That work, which focuses on cultural astronomy, demonstrates an incredibly high level of sophistication and knowledge that was instrumental in Australia's First Nations people's ability to navigate, understand weather, and manage the land. He joins me on the program today. Professor, thank you so much indeed for your time.
2: Thanks, Charles, for having me on. It's great to be here.
1: How did your background as an astrophysicist, of all things, lead you to focus on cultural astronomy and then to collaborate with First Nations knowledge holders?
2: It was an interesting journey. Growing up in the U.S., I knew nothing about any of this topic. I came to Australia as a study abroad student over 20 years ago, and I had quite an interesting experience, I think one that you'd probably recognize, but for me it was quite shocking. I was at the Macquarie University in Sydney, and at the time, Mars was coming very close to the Earth. You know, it was probably the easiest we've been able to see it for quite some time. So I was at the local observatory, and we were having a look through the telescopes. And I asked somebody there about Aboriginal views of Mars or the stars. I knew nothing about it, but I was interested. And the response I got was horrific and dismissing. And I stood there in a state of shock, and the other person who had joined me, we just sort of looked at each other like, what in the world was that? We just sort of smiled and walked away. We were quite shocked about it.
1: I've got to ask you, what was the response?
2: Oh, there isn't much here. They don't know much about astronomy. They just had a few stories and names. That wasn't the shocking one. I mean, that's shocking enough, but that wasn't the shocking one. I haven't told many people this, but a few of the other study abroad students in my cohort who were from different universities, they were taking the first year Indigenous Studies course at Macquarie, and they were, you know, they'd been sharing some of the knowledge. I think some of them expected it would all be like dancing and didgeridoos kind of thing, and it wasn't like that at all, right? They were learning about the real history of Australia. And when this person said that to me, I said, yeah, from what I understand from other studying, like there was a horrific situation. Lots of Aboriginal people were killed off. And they said, well, not all of them, unfortunately.
1: Okay.
2: And we turned to look at each other like, what in that, what did she, what did this person just say? And we laughed. And I was just like, oh my God, I can't believe that. That was, it was shocking for me. I think for a lot of people, especially in the community here, be like, oh yeah, that's just another Tuesday. But for me, that was quite shocking. And when I came back to Australia a couple years later, because I fell in love with the place that I always wanted to come here, you know, I was doing a PhD in astrophysics. I was searching for planets around distant stars, but I got so interested in this idea, and that seed was planted in my mind. Whenever I would ask people about Aboriginal astronomy or Aboriginal science, I would just get this look like, what are you talking about? There isn't anything there. You Yanks don't know anything. Like, what are you on about? And I was like, hang on. I just, you look at some of the stories, even the ones that are published, most of them are like the kids' versions, right?
1: Yeah.
2: And I'm looking at them and I'm reading them. And I'm like, there's all kinds of great science behind this. I can see this clearly. How is it nobody else can see this? I mean, as an astrophysicist with the background, I did courses in all the different sciences, and I was like, there's so much awesome science here that just isn't getting recognized. And when I spoke to people, there was just a dismissive attitude, and I thought, well, you know what? This stuff needs to be understood. I had a couple of people I had met who were sympathetic to this, and I was like, well, if nobody else is going to do this, damn it, I will.
1: Well done.
2: And I reached out and I decided I'm going to leave the world of astrophysics. And I reached out to some different people to maybe pursue a career change.
1: When was this?
2: This was back in 2007.
1: Right.
2: Most of this was happening. And I was a year into a PhD in astrophysics. I was in Sydney, not at Macquarie, but I was in Sydney. And I ended up contacting an astronomer, a British astronomer at the CSIRO named Ray Norris, and he'd been doing this project on Aboriginal astronomy. And I hooked up with him, and we decided to do a PhD. So I ironically went back to Macquarie and was enrolled in the Department of Indigenous Studies, which was a little bit of a separate story because everybody told me, don't apply to the Department of Indigenous Studies. They won't take you. And I said, well, why not? And they said, well, first off, your background's physics, and second off, you're not Indigenous. They won't take you. So I went to 8 or 9 other departments across 3 universities. None of them would take me. When I finally approached Indigenous Studies, they were like, yeah, we'd love to have you. I said, but my background's in physics. They said, well, it's a studies program. Everybody comes from a different background. And I said, I'm not Aboriginal. They said, well, so what? And that had to be where I did my PhD. So it was just this, you know, a learning curve that I was on coming into this. But to answer your question, the whole idea of indigenous science and pursuing that and that being the focus, not the exclusive focus of my work, but the main thread of my work is understanding the science behind this knowledge, not to validate it, because it's valid in its own right. It doesn't need some white American to validate it. But that wasn't the point. It was to showcase and demonstrate the science behind it, and then how so many of the things Western science takes credit for discovering and learning and understanding, when you start talking to elders, this stuff's been going on here for tens of thousands of years. This was old news.
1: What are some of those things that really have been understood and practiced here for all that period of time that Western science takes credit for?
2: One of them that I've been very prominently involved in is the topic of variable stars. So variable stars, all this means is that a star's brightness will change over time. Its brightness is variable. Now, that might not seem like it's important. Who cares? You know, little flickering of stars, scintillation, we call that. That's caused by our atmosphere. Astronomers hate that. We spend so much of our time trying to get rid of the effects of scintillation, because when you're pointing your telescope at a star and you're recording it to get all the data out of it, it goes to a CCD chip. You're not looking through, you know, lens like you do when you take your telescope outside. Big problem when you use computers. And to get good data, you can't have noisy data, which means you've got to get up above the atmosphere. That's why we put all these telescopes in space. There's no atmosphere, so we don't have all these problems.
1: Yeah.
2: But something that astronomers see as a detriment, Aboriginal communities see as a benefit. If you know how to read the way the stars twinkle, how they change in brightness, how they change color, how they change in resolution, you learn about our atmosphere, which will tell you about predicting seasonal change, forecasting weather, all these great things. If you have the stars themselves changing in brightness, not because of our atmosphere, but because of their internal structure, you know, that's a whole huge branch of astrophysics that's only kicked off in the last 150 years. Before that, the idea that goes back to Aristotle is the cosmos are invariable and unchanging. They're part of God's perfection. And yet, Aboriginal communities and Islander communities have been observing, yeah, that stars change in brightness. These are embedded in the most widely known songlines across Australia, the Seven Sisters songline. A big part of that is the stars of Orion being the man and the girls of the Pleiades, of the Seven Sisters. He's chasing them, and there's all these narratives that tie into the motions of the stars, their colors, their behaviors. And this serves as a songline that goes from coast to coast, from the Kimberley to Byron Bay and all around the country. It's a huge map embedded in the landscape, all tied into this narrative. And one of the parts of that narrative is these stars changing in brightness.
1: So I just want to understand, how did those early astronomers, those first astronomers, how did they actually interpret and utilize that variability of the stars themselves, the scintillation, as you say?
2: Well, there's two different ones. The scintillation would get used for understanding the atmosphere. So if it's the scintillation, the twinkling of the stars, that would get used for, like I said, predicting the seasonal change, forecasting weather. And if you were, you know, like in the Torres Strait, if you're navigating out at sea, the seasons up there are dominated by trade winds. Mm-hmm. So you need to know what's happening at the different times of the year. You've got the dry season, the wet season. And the trade winds, you can actually note changes in them based on the twinkling of stars. So it had a navigational purpose as well. If the stars are twinkling like crazy, there's a ring around the moon, you probably don't want to go out on a boat because a storm is coming. It's bad conditions to be out, right? But if you look at the long-term changes in the star's brightness, like maybe over months or even a year, it didn't have a practical application as far as navigation or calendars. But people still recognize. And you can't unsee something that you recognize. So in that case, it didn't give a calendric function. It didn't give that practical, people think of as practical, function. It was given symbolic meaning. It was saying as this figure, Wati Niru, in many communities, it's his passion. It's his fire magic he creates that he's trying to throw at the younger sisters or to move the eldest sister who's in his way because he wants to get to them. And she says, no, you ain't. And he says, I'm trying. So she would create fire magic as part of her body. And these are bright red stars that are noticeably variable. So this dynamic playing out in the skies is part of the overall narrative. But even though those aspects of the stars didn't have a practical function for calendars or navigation, didn't mean you didn't find a use for them.
1: What about in care for land? First Nations people right across the continent and the islands are renowned, or should be renowned, for their absolute care and knowledge when it comes to managing and caring for country, making sure that it remains viable for millennia after millennia. How did the stars play into that? You've mentioned that it helped in understanding the seasons, but were there other ways in which it played a role?
2: So you have sustainable practices embedded within the traditions of seasonal change, especially food economics. The types of foods and medicines you want to gather, when you gather them, how you gather them, how you consume them, how you dispose of them, that is often reflected in narratives of the stars, because the stars link to time and space. You cannot separate time and space. So if you want to know everything that's happening on the landscape, you look to the stars. They're your scientific textbook. That's your map. That's your timepiece. That is your storyboard. It's your canvas. It's your memory space. It's all of those things as a source of stability and predictable movement in the sky. So you notice the changing of the seasons, and you can notice that particularly when stars and constellations will rise or set after dusk or before dawn. And you work out that different stars have different pathways. Some stars are going to be in the sky for a long time. Some stars are going to be in the sky for a short time. Some stars rise at this time of the year and set at that time of the year. Some of the stars never rise or set. They're always up in the sky. Like the Southern Cross from Victoria, it's always in the sky.
1: Mm-hmm.

0: How do they link to the plants? How does this inform about the weather? How does this inform about social practice, ceremonies, and initiations and things? How do you blend all of that together? The stars. The stars work as a perfect link for that. And the narratives about how you do that are embedded in the stars.
1: I'm interested in your perspective, and I want to get on to passing the knowledge on, and you mentioned songlines before, and we'll come back to that in a minute. But I'm interested, from your perspective as a scientist, how sophisticated is this really for people who were so disregarded and derided upon colonization?
0: It's incredibly sophisticated, and this becomes my biggest motivation and oftentimes my biggest frustration when trying to explain to people that you're not just casually gazing. I hate this term stargazing, first off. You're not just gazing up at the stars to have a look and then coming up with some fun stories about it. That's not how it works. With the seasonal stars, like I said, you have to pick very specific stars. It's going to depend on their declination. It's going to depend on their right ascension, their position in the sky, relative to the ecliptic, relative to the equatorial plane of the Earth. You've got all these effects you have to calculate for precession and nutation. All these kinds of things, you have to understand how they work if you're going to be able to set up a reliable calendar that can be used. If your calendar is not accurate, you are not going to survive. But let me give you a much better example, I feel, because I don't know that people can necessarily appreciate the complexity of choosing stars as seasonal calendars. Let's find one of the more difficult examples.
1: Okay.
0: And this comes from the Torres Strait. And it's not exclusive to the Torres Strait, but this is a solid example. There is a special ceremony that is conducted in the Torres Strait, a special dari, a headdress, a very particular dance. This only occurs, they only do this during a total lunar eclipse. The total lunar eclipse, this ceremony, is the highest level of initiation of the Zugaba Mabaig. The Zugaba Mabaig, which literally means constellation man or star man, is a traditional astronomer who goes through years of training and initiation. Their entire job is paying attention to what's happening in the sky. They have to be able to, as their final level of initiation, is to predict when to hold this ceremony, when there's going to be a lunar eclipse. Now, the lunar eclipse cycle, works based on the 18-year, just slightly over 18-year Saros cycle. You've got to understand eclipse seasons. You have to understand the phases of the moon, the relative position of the sun, the moon, and the earth in the sky, the timing of that. It is not an easy process. Ask any person if they can tell you how to predict an eclipse, and I guarantee you nobody's going to be able to tell you how to predict an eclipse. There's only maybe a handful of astronomers I know, and I work in astrophysics, who could actually tell you how to predict an eclipse. Most astrophysicists don't know, right? This isn't something they spend a lot of time working on. They're looking at galaxies and stars and black holes halfway across the bloody universe, right? They're not focused on that aspect of it, but that's my bread and butter. That's what we do.
1: Sure.
0: It is not an easy process at all. We know that some ancient cultures of the world did this. We know the Sumerians did it. We know the Maya did it. We know a few other cultures did it because of their written records. But what has never been given credit is the fact that the Torres Strait Islanders did this through oral tradition. There were no written works to tell you. There were no star charts that told you a time stamp and you had to work things out. You had to figure this stuff out. And you could. If you recognized when the moon goes into eclipse and it's next to a particular star at a certain time of the year, and 223 months, 223 of those lunations, it's going to repeat. And that took a long time to figure out.
1: I'm interested also, I mentioned before that I was quite fascinated by the passage of this information, and you just spoke about it then. How, from your observations, how accurately and efficiently was this information and knowledge passed on? You talked about song lines, and we know that song lines are an efficient way of passing on knowledge. But when it comes to something so incredibly sophisticated, how was that actually achieved and maintained when it comes to integrity of the information?
0: Well, this is part of where the years and years of training come in. You can develop a body of knowledge, but if you're going to pass that body of knowledge on, you have to have effective ways of doing so.
1: Yeah.
0: So we oftentimes will think of stories, and the term that gets used all the time these days is myth, mythology. And the problem is in modern colloquial language, myth now means something that's false. It's an untruth. Oh, this is a myth. That's a myth. The myth of this. That drives me insane.

0: it literally drives me insane. That's not what myth means. Myth is spoken stories. That's what a myth is. Mythology is a study of spoken stories. If you are going to convey information, you create narratives. And these narratives are going to have multiple layers of knowledge embedded within them. These narratives are your stories. We are a storytelling creature. We love stories. Even when you do science communication, they're going to tell you, you have to create a story. When I wrote The First Astronomers, they said, you have to have a story. That's how you keep people engaged. It's not that every element of the story is meant to be taken literally. It's a story. It's a narrative. And stories are incredibly powerful. Music is incredibly powerful. Art is incredibly powerful. Dance is incredibly powerful. These all work because of the power of orality, the power of memory, utilizing the method of loci, for example, how you associate memory to a place, which is largely how song lines work. Yep. You bring all these different layers together. You've got to pass this information on, but you have to do it correctly. You have to do it appropriately. You have multiple generations doing this, and you're tested through ceremony every time to make sure it's correct. So you've got a system that is sufficient at ensuring accuracy and longevity.
1: Before we head off, because we're nearly at time, Dwayne, I'd like to understand how, from your perspective, how you believe this can be brought into the Australian curriculum and how an understanding of the sophistication of First Nations sciences and their applications can be brought in.
0: Well, this is something, fortunately, we've been doing for a number of years. So we created a number of modules for different year levels across all subjects through the Australian National Curriculum, and now we're doing this through the Victorian and New South Wales curriculum as well. So I think one of the great things, the great hooks about this, and as we spoke about at the very beginning, trying to challenge the continuous negative view and perception of anything Indigenous in the media, it's almost always seen as something negative. There's always some kind of detriment. There's always a deficit, and that's frustrating, because this is knowledge and culture and history that should be celebrated. And what ties into the education side is what got me motivated to do this in the first place. I know, being an astronomer, that everybody loves astronomy. Of all the sciences, it's arguably the most popular. It's often seen as the most complicated. If you ask people, you know, who's the smartest person in the world, chances are very good they're going to name an astronomer, right? So people love that. So if you can combine astronomy in with Indigenous knowledge and history and culture, you're going to create a different angle for this. It's no longer something that's a deficit. It's something that's a huge benefit. It's an advancement. It's something people are fascinated by. It doesn't bring the astronomy down. It elevates astronomy and the traditional knowledge. And if, since most people think astrophysics, you know, if somebody says, what do you do? And you say, you're an astrophysics professor. I'll tell you what, that's about the best job title you can give somebody next to maybe an astronaut, right? Trust me, it works, right? So in the same, In the same frame, when you start talking about Indigenous astronomy, people are like, oh, what's that? And that's the hook. So getting people excited about that. The other initiatives that we're doing on the education side is creating tour programs or working with Aboriginal land councils and organizations to assist them in building tourism programs. So JARA has one up in Jajarong country that they do some night sky tours. We're developing planetarium show with the Bunurong community. We're helping to develop dark sky reserves so we can help the communities, help facilitate them in developing these night sky tourism places, but keep the skies dark so they don't get ruined. That's the whole point. And in some areas, the draw card is the dark skies, and people are going there in droves. And because of that, there's locals who are like, oh, let's capitalize on this. We need to build more accommodation. We need to build campsites. We need more lighting around that. And they're like, they're building lighting that is destroying the skies that are bringing people there in the first place. Yeah. So you have to have some proper protocols. You've got to have some proper policies set up to help facilitate that. But there's amazing stuff happening in this space. You know, the books and theater productions and commemorative coins, documentaries, and all kinds of random stuff coming out in this space. It's really blowing up and taking off. So doing Indigenous astronomy education, that's the easy part. And that's the fun part.
1: Dwayne Hummaker, unfortunately, we have run out of time, so I thank you very much indeed for sharing the knowledge and at least a small part of your insights into cultural astronomy And hopefully that will motivate other people maybe to get down to Bunurong country or up at Jarrah country and start understanding a lot of what you're talking about. So once again, thanks very much indeed for your time.
0: Thanks, Charles. So great to be here and chat with you.
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3: You're listening to The Van Hour on 3K&D with me, Charles Parkiner. And coming up in just a few minutes, we do have that interview with Corey Bradshaw, detailing the research undertaken by a number of researchers using different research technologies and methods to determine a more accurate number of Aboriginal people inhabiting the Australian mainland prior to the 1788 invasion. It is an interview well worth listening. And don't forget, if you have any thoughts for an interview that you'd like us to carry here on the program or on the podcast, then you can either contact us via the website, and that's vicaboriginalnews.com.au, or take advantage of our new dedicated text line, which is 0493 222 836. Really enjoy getting all the messages of support and suggestions from people and listeners. Really appreciated, and definitely those suggestions are making their way into our editorial plan. Now, before we get into our interview with Corey Bradshaw, here's the amazing Emily Warramurra with Black Moon, Black Sea.

0: G'day listeners, this is Kutcher Edwards. You're listening to 3KND, Cool and Deadly, 1503. Yeah.
1: One of the unfortunate yet pervasive narratives that has shaped Australian public understanding and even legal doctrines for well over a century is that there were only around 300,000 Aboriginal people across Australia at the time of invasion in 1788. In an article published recently in Nature Human Behaviour, that narrative is turned on its head, with a revised estimation of closer to 2.5 million Aboriginal people. Joining me on the program to discuss this is one of the article's co-authors, Professor Corey Bradshaw from Flinders University. Professor, thanks for speaking with me today.
2: My very big pleasure to be here.
1: Professor, why was that traditional baseline of only 300,000, which is obviously now way, way off target, so deeply rooted in the Australian narrative and for so long?
2: Yeah, that's a complicated question in its own right, but I think I can address it from a couple of perspectives. So this came from a bloke named Radcliffe Brown back in the 30s, and, you know, anthropologist. He used the available kind of ethnographic, that means like the, you know, people going out and talking to people, observing how many people are around, historical anecdotes, and also a little sort of a back of the envelope kind of calculation, what there could be based on the size of Australia. Mm. And, you know, he did this back in the beginning of the 20th century when most of the major, shall we say, disruptions to Indigenous life and peoples had already occurred. So he mentioned himself that, you know, he came up with this number, 300,000-ish, but he said that that's likely an underestimate. Now, he didn't specify by how much. The unfortunate thing is that through time, people sort of just focused on the 300,000 and forgot about the uncertainty or the bias associated with it and just perpetuated that number through the literature. So it became ingrained a little bit like, you know, if you repeat something often enough, people will start to believe it, irrespective of its origins, you know, or the robustness of that particular estimate. So that's probably why it got through. And it's been challenged in certain circles, mostly academic. It's been sort of argued back and forth, but not with a lot of extra evidence or additional data. It's just mostly, largely comes down to opinion or interpretation of historical records, right? So that's probably why it persisted for so long. But there's a more surreptitious, I should say, component to that, is that it's really wrapped up in the racism of Terra Nullius. If you think about it this way, look, if you're an imperialist and you're coming in and you're trying to take land for yourself that belongs to someone else, and you admit that there's a lot of people there,
1: doesn't work in your favor.
2: It's probably morally more challenging to justify than saying, no, there's no one there, so it's okay if we take it. And even if you don't fully believe that, you don't actually want to know. So you're not going to put any effort into doing a census or counting the number of people that are there. You're going to bias, whether it's subconscious or on purpose, towards accepting a small number, right? So I think it's a very racist start off point.
1: So what was it, or what were the methods that were used to take that figure of 300,000 and realize the error and arrive at approximately a median, let's say, of 2.2 million?
2: Okay. That's also a multi-layered question. I'll try to break that down. So the first part was, well, I'm an ecologist, but I also do a lot of human demography. I do a lot of things. I do child health. I do economics. I do a lot of things. I'm mostly a mathematician, if you will.
1: Right.
2: But a lot of the work we were doing, a lot of the sort of examination of the initial peopling of Australia, so we're talking, you know, 60,000 years plus ago, we're starting to come up with numbers that were more in the, you know, 6 million range. And part of that reason was because way back then, sea levels were much lower. New Guinea was attached to Australia. There was no such thing as Cape York. It was joined to New Guinea. Tasmania was part of the mainland. There was about 15% more land just on the coastal shelf. So Australia was about 25% bigger all up. So those numbers actually, when you start looking at the densities, were very much, and when I say density, that's number of people per unit area, say people per square kilometer or something. And that didn't really gel with what people were saying, like 300,000, you know, fast forward 60,000 years plus. It still didn't gel ecologically. And then we started looking more in the literature about the anthropological observations of densities of what we shall call non-agropastoralist peoples.
1: Right.
2: Now, that basically means that it doesn't suggest in any way that there wasn't agriculture. There was definitely aquaculture. There was lots of different types of agriculture. But as Aboriginal cultures across Australia, most didn't rely on that as the primary source of energy, although it did occur. So this is the term that's essentially replaced the somewhat racist hunter-gatherer nomenclature.
1: Yep.
2: Yeah. So for non-agropastoralist societies, and in other words, those that didn't engage in sort of industrial level of agriculture, the densities that were implied by 300,000 just did not make sense. They were way, way, way too low. Like, we just couldn't figure out where these were coming from. So that was kind of the impetus for looking at this in a more rigorous way. So what we wanted to do is get away from the historical anecdotes, from the ethnographic observations that were clearly biased by the damage that had already occurred, right? So we wanted to use different scientific techniques. And the idea here is that there's no one perfect technique, because unless you have a time machine, you know, we have to make inferences. So we can't do that. So what we do is we say, okay, well, if we use different techniques and different types of data, and if they all more or less converge on the same answer, we have much more confidence in our predictions.
1: Right.
2: So the first one we looked at was a technique that was developed over the last 15 years, and it was looking at the rates of discard of archaeological materials. So you think of artifacts like stone tools or traded goods or other things that generally happens in a proportionate way to the number of people in the landscape. So if you think of like a big population, they're going to throw away lots of stuff, right?
1: Yeah, that makes sense.
2: And tens of thousands of years later, an archaeologist comes by and does a little dig, and then they can date that material and they can say, well, in this period, there were lots of people, and in the next period, there were fewer. You know, it's a relative indication. So if you have some idea about founding population sizes way back when, and we do actually, based on pretty good demographic and ecological principles, we can project that through to the present day, or in this case, to just before European invasion. And we can make predictions based on that. Now, it has certain limitations and assumptions and advantages and disadvantages, right? So we turn to another technique, and this is genomic or genetic. So you can take someone alive today and you can sequence their genome, and you can look at the diversity of the genes across their entire genome.
1: Right?
2: And then you can say what in the past should have been there in terms of the minimum number of people to create that genetic diversity in that person alive today. We can do that because we know what mutation rates are, more or less, of the DNA. So if you know the genomic composition of someone today, and based on known mutation rates, you can work backwards through time and figure out what we call an effective population size. Now, that's a genetics term that essentially means the minimum number of genetically distinct individuals in a population that could have produced that genetic signal in someone alive today.
1: Good Lord, mathematics playground.
2: Yes, it's pretty wild. And that technology is getting even better and better and better. Of course, none of this was around back in the 1930s, so you can understand why they didn't have access to all this extra information. So that's another technique. The third technique is these ecological models, but basically what it means is that we can take what we call global circulation models. These are the same models we use to project climate change, you know, how hot it's going to be at the end of the century. But we can do that not just going forward, we can do that going backward. So we can predict what the climate was back in time.
1: Okay.
2: And and we actually, that's much more robust because we've got validation data like, you know, pollen cores from lakes and things like that we can reconstruct the vegetation. And from that, we can develop what the productivity of the landscape would have been based on the climate and the soil and vegetation response. And from that, we can work out what we call net primary production. Now, that's a fancy term basically to mean the capacity for plant growth. And plants are, of course, the base of all food webs.
1: Yeah, sustaining life.
2: Right?
1: Yeah.
2: Sustaining life. So it turns out that lots of different animals, and I'm including people in that, Like, we respond to how much the environment allows us to make a living, essentially. And if you look at, for example, indigenous territory sizes, you know, the average sort of distance people moved, you know, in the deserts, people moved a long distance because there were fewer resources per unit area. Whereas in really lush places like Arnhem Land, they didn't have to go very far because all their food was there. Or places like Gunditj Mara people in around Portland who were aquaculture specialists, they didn't have to go far at all. You know, they just got the eels out and traded them and didn't even have to hunt, probably.
1: So what I'm interested in, though, is you use those three different methods, essentially, so radiocarbon dating by the sounds of it, genetic data, and can we say environmental carrying capacity, did they all come to similar figures? Because they're obviously independent of each other.
2: Yes, they did. As I said, there's a bit of uncertainty in all of them. But when you sort of look at the central tendency of all of them, they were around that just over 2 million mark. But it could have been as high as 5 million. And to be honest, we were playing on the conservative side because if you think about the genomic data alone, what we're measuring is, as I said, the effective population size, which is always below what we call the census population size. That's the number of people you actually count, right? That's because there's no such thing as a perfectly independently genetically distinct individual. There's always some overlap, right? Although we try to avoid as much of that overlap as possible. You know, skin names are a great way to do that. You know, that's a lot of the cultural traditions around marriages were based on that idea of avoiding too much similarity between potential partners, if you understand.
1: Sure.
2: And that's a normal thing, but it's not a perfect system in any system anywhere in the world. So there's always some similarities, meaning that we're talking about potentially even larger numbers of real people on the ground, as inferred from the effective population size.
1: Well, let's assume that was about 2.2 million. Let's just take that as a general figure.
2: Yeah.
1: What I'm particularly interested in understanding, and I'm sure the audience is as well, is that if we look at what it was, and that graph that you had in the article, where at the time of invasion it was around about the 2.2 million, and then barely 80 years later, it was down to one-tenth of that, which says 2 million people died.
2: That's excess deaths, yes. Excess than what you'd expect from just normal life and death, yeah.
1: How can that be explained? We know there were smallpox. We know there were massacres. What are some of the factors there? Because that is a staggering, almost beyond belief number.
2: Well, yeah. I mean, what's not beyond belief and which is actually quite ecologically sound is the 2 million number, or perhaps more.
1: Yeah.
2: That's perfectly in keeping with anthropological and ecological theory and observation. What is remarkable and devastating is the decline. And so how could that have happened? Well, we did some work on smallpox recently, last month, in fact, published in the same journal. That's just looking at the first outbreak in Dharawal country around Botany, what is known Botany Bay today. So we're working with the Gujaga Foundation. That's a Dharawal NTBC. And that was basically ground zero.
1: This was barely 18 months after the initial settlement or invasion.
2: Yeah, so it was about April 1789.
1: Yeah.
2: And that was sort of April, May, June. That was the height of it. You know, when you start looking at the anecdotal records from the colonists and they were talking about bodies littering the beaches as far as they could see, if you know anything about Aboriginal cultures across Australia, you know that burial ceremony and sorry business is a very important thing. People don't abandon their dead. So it had to have been a catastrophic event for that to have happened. But at the same time, we know that within a month of the height of the epidemic, there were people back on country. You know, so the survivors did flee and they managed to survive that outbreak. It wasn't a complete gutting of the landscape.
1: Yeah.
2: But we worked out that based on epidemiological models and known patterns of exchange between different mobs and movement rates, that the up to 220,000 people could have died just on the southeast coast of Australia within a couple of years of that initial outbreak. Yeah. And then that's just one outbreak of three major outbreaks that occurred over the next 80 years. So there was another outbreak in 1820s and 30s, and then there was another one mostly in WA sort of in the 1860s.
1: So from your research, were those three outbreaks the main contributors to that incredible decline?
2: I think they were a big part of it. You know, smallpox can be about 60% fatal if you get it.
1: Yeah.
2: Especially if you're what we say immunologically naive. In other words, you haven't been exposed to that before, yeah. Unlike Europeans. But that means that there's a lot of other stuff going on as well. Even if you say, you know, 60%, we still have to work that out. And we're in fact doing that today. But the next cab off the rank, if you will, was frontier violence and the massacres. And if you look at the distribution of the massacre data, it's very patchy. It depends on where you were. For example, the Queensland police were very good at keeping records, not unlike the Nazis were during the Holocaust. But elsewhere in Australia, not so much. And also, if you think about it from a, even if you're a racist bastard and you justified this somehow, you know, you're probably not likely to write down how many people you've killed on the property and, you know, boast about it. So there's probably a lot of under the table killings that didn't go recorded. And so that bias as well probably means that our massacre database, our frontier violence databases, don't even cover half of what was actually out there, probably much less. Then, of course, there's a whole host of other diseases. Well, not as lethal as smallpox. There was measles, there was tuberculosis, there was syphilis, all these European diseases that would have compromised people immunologically, would have shortened their lifespan, would have probably killed many before they had children. There was the mass dispossession, caused people to live in very unhealthy environments.
1: Yeah,
2: I'm reminded of Wybalina on Flinders Island in Bass Strait. After the killings in Tasmania, the survivors were herded up and brought to Wybalina. And within 2 years, most of them had died from respiratory infections. You know, it was appalling conditions. And there, of course, there were other components like malnutrition, even suicide. The mortality rate certainly would have climbed dramatically from a normal Aboriginal society operating without the conflict and disturbance from colonialism.
1: Let's go back from these tragic figures and facts, and let's look at pre-invasion, pre-1788, a population of in excess of 2 million. And that in itself is a huge number, and you're saying it could conceivably have been up to 5 million. What does that tell scientists and tell us about the intensity and the sophistication of pre-invasion land management? Because that's got to be quite significant.
2: I think you hit it on the head. It's about thriving in the environments that Australia threw at people. And over 60,000 plus years, people, of course, had a lot of time to develop ways to thrive in those sometimes very challenging environments. I mean, we have large desert populations that could survive in any sort of extreme and lack of water. We had people in every single habitat from the snow-covered mountains to the deserts. We had coastal peoples, and we still do today. We had river peoples, we had forest peoples and sea country. There, every niche that was available, people adapted to and thrived in. This wasn't just hanging on for survival's sake. It was a thriving society that was so diverse, slightly imposed by the diversity of the environments that Australia has to offer. And part of that, of course, that thriving means managing country so that it benefits you and the country itself. And this is a long-standing notion about how, you know, there's no such thing as wilderness in an Australian sense, in the fact that, there's no part of Australia that wasn't managed over many tens of thousands of years.
1: That's a perfect observation. How do you hope that this research feeds into the current national conversation around the all-important matters of truth-telling and reconciliation?
2: Yeah, I don't think a country can move forward until it acknowledges the atrocities of the past. I mean, if you look at Germany after the Second World War, you know, they stumped up and they moved forward as a nation. You look at Rwanda after the genocide there. They acknowledge that yearly. We do it with Anzac Day here. We acknowledge the war. To move forward as a nation, I think we need to acknowledge the magnitude and scale of the atrocities. At the same time, I think that's necessary also to understand why we still have such a large gap. This was traumatic beyond almost any modern day person's conception of how much disturbance happened in the system, how much people declined to almost extinction and yet thrived after that. And understanding that closing the gap is a generational scale question. There are no quick fixes and it's not an overnight thing. This is an entire series of societies that are starting essentially from zero And it's remarkable that we still have the diversity of language and culture and ways of doing things that we do today as a result.
1: Well, it seems that we do need to start a new Australian narrative. Professor Corey Bradshaw, thank you for your time and your insights.
2: It was my great pleasure.
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4: And that's a wrap for Van Hour on 3KND for this week. 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Every subscription definitely helps us in promoting our work and getting the truth out there. And let's be quite frank, there is so much disinformation and misinformation out there. We need more of the truth. Well, until next week, thanks again for listening in, and don't forget that as Jimmy Cliff told us in 1969, regardless of the crap and corruption that we find in the world around us, if you scratch the surface just enough, you'll find that it really can be a wonderful

0: Hello, I'm Adam Evans with the NIRS News. The federal government is cracking down on NDIS providers using GIFs to recruit vulnerable Aboriginal people in remote communities. New community access workers will be employed in 17 remote Northern Territory communities to help residents understand the scheme. There will be 8 workers in Queensland and another 4 in New South Wales. NDIS Minister Jenny McAllister says there's still more work to do in the Territory. NT disability advocates will also visit communities to hear from residents who can't access the usual complaints process. News reports earlier this year revealed the widespread use of cash, alcohol, food or cigarettes to sign people up. The latest interest rate rise will make it hard for people with mortgages, but charities are warning that renters will also be affected. The Reserve Bank raised the interest rate to 4.6% yesterday. The last time it was that high was back in 2011. Casey Chambers from Anglicare told the ABC the rate rise will also be passed on to tenants.
1: And while the line between rates going up today and people's rents isn't a direct one that's going to take effect in a fortnight necessarily, it does tend to get passed on eventually. And renters are far worse off in general.
0: 3 more arrests have been made over the mistaken identity shooting of Sydney University student Marco Tapia. He died after being shot in his Glen Alpine home on September 1. A teenage boy and 2 men have been taken into custody in Junee in the state's Riverina region. They've been charged with murder, aggravated break and enter, and possessing an unauthorised firearm. They will all appear in court today. So far, 5 teenagers and 2 men have been charged in relation to Mr. Tapia's death. Fresh DNA analysis will free a man who spent 41 years on death row in America. Utah man Douglas Stewart Carter was sentenced to death in 1985 after a jury found him guilty of killing the aunt of a local police chief. DNA evidence has revealed the 71-year-old isn't a possible match to blood found on a doorknob or genetic material recovered from the knife used in the attack. Prosecutors say the new evidence doesn't necessarily clear him. We'll have more coming up next.
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3: What are ya?
0: To sport, and Newcastle Knights hooker Phoenix Crossland has apologised again for his tackle that injured Nathan Cleary after being suspended for 4 games last night at the NRL judiciary. Crossland pleaded guilty to a dangerous contact charge for his hip drop tackle that broke Cleary's left ankle. He spoke briefly after his hearing last night.
5: Started the most important week of the year due to myself, and as soon as I walk out of this building, my focus goes to Newcastle Knights and winning this grand final and helping Harrison Graham prepare as best he can and get a win on Sunday. So thanks everyone. Sorry again.
0: And in soccer, Manchester City is facing a huge points deduction or even expulsion from the English Premier League for arranging sham contracts. The alleged wrongdoing over 9 years amounts to £900 million British pounds, which is $1.7 billion Australian. An independent panel found the club guilty of almost 115 charges against it, which had been described as the biggest financial scandal in the league's history. League officials will decide City's punishment at a separate hearing. The club says it's disappointed and surprised by the ruling and will lodge an appeal. The verdict is also expected to trigger a wave of lawsuits from rival clubs seeking compensation. Now for a look at the capital city weather around the country. Partly cloudy in Maganj and Brisbane with a top of 24. 26 and sunny on Gadigal Country, Sydney, while it's 24 and mostly sunny on Ngunnawal Gambri Country, Canberra. 25 and cloudy in Nam, Melbourne, and showers in Nipaluna, Hobart with a max of 23. A top of 25 and a shower or 2 for Tundanya, Adelaide. Showers and 19 degrees for Borloo, Perth, and a shower or 2 in Garamilla, Darwin with a top of 34. If you have any stories that you'd like to share with us, you can send us an email to news@nirs.org.au. That's news@nirs.org.au.
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1: Yes, very good morning, you deadly mob. Welcome back to your daily program, National Talk Black. It is I, Trevor Tim, Trendy Trev Murray from the Curry. I come to you live from First Station Radio Station here in Cairns on Yidinji country as BBM Bummerbit Media, 98.7 FM. And we go across the nation thanks to NERS, National Digital Radio Service. Have your say and yarn up strong. And that deadly number, 1-800-422-416. All ears for your deadly yarns. Speaking of deadly yarns, yes, we've got coming up Innovate with NBM, National Business Awards. And we're talking First Nation business category. All you deadly mob out there in business, here's an opportunity. We have applications now open until the 12th of October. So put an application, you can win an award as a National First Nation Business National Award through the fantastic company of NBM and their awards night is Innovate with NBN, National Business Award. With that, I'm going to catch up a yarn with brother who's the CEO of NBN, Shay Cockatoo Collins. Here he is on the line. Shay, good morning, my brother. How are you? Hey, brother, gave you a good title there, brother.
2: No. We got Ellie. She's fantastic.
1: Good. So, big shout out to Ellie.
2: Big shout out to Ellie. But
1: Watch your back, Ellie. Watch your back, Ellie. He's coming through.
2: No, don't do that, Trevor.
1: No, big shout out. Big shout out, my brother. Brother, before we start, can you let the mob know who your mob were you from, please? Shay Cockatoo Collins?
2: No worries. All right. Granny's Gungalita from Doomadgee Way.
1: Yes.
2: And Granddad is Mapoon Yupangani, a little place in between Mapoon and Weeper called Pennyfather.
1: Mm.
2: A lot of the mob knows as Con River.
1: Yes.
2: That's mum's side. Dad's, although he's born in Cherbourg, that's not our mob. That's all Waka Waka mob there, but good people. Mm. My granny there, she's born in Charleville, so she's Goongari mob.
1: Yes.
2: And Dad takes from his grandfather's country, Kukulangi. So, you know, Mossman all the way up there, all around that region, western, eastern, central. So let's just put it this way, Trim, Queensland.
1: Yeah, thank you. Yeah, fruit salad, brother. All the mob. Look, two deadly big shout out to all your beautiful mob, brother. Now, regarding NBM, what hat do you wear with NBM, brother?
2: I'm the executive manager of the First Nations business portfolio, so that'll cover the business. You know, like we've got projects and around Australia where our mob need to be thought about front and centre rather than
1: on the back burner. Rather being back burner, exactly.
2: So, but that's why I say, like, Ellie's fantastic in this way. Not just her, but her leadership, plus all of the other mob here. It's built in rather than bolted on.
1: I love that. Exactly. All in the same vehicle, heading in the same direction, brother.
2: That's right.
1: Now, we're talking 21st century. We're talking connection. We're talking Wi-Fi. NBM, look, one of the leading national companies in this space. Give us a bit of background, NBM, please, my brother.
2: Well, NBM is essentially Australia's network, so it was built for all Australians.
1: Mm.
2: It's got different tech. It's the same internet, but different technology and how to get it. So depending on where you are, you might be in Metro, you might be in the middle of Cairns, you might be at Pomperow, you might be in Cowan. So and all these three places might have different ways of getting an NBN connection. One of them could be fibre to the curb or fibre to the premise, which is what we're all looking for, and there's some upgrades happening at the moment from what I understand. Secondly is a fixed wireless tower where you'll get it kind of like, you see the mobile towers or the TV towers somewhere, so that's kind of, that's another way of getting an NBN connection. And last is, say, if you're at Pomperow or somewhere in remote areas, as long as you've got power, you can get a satellite option. So all of these things are there to service Australia.
1: Good.
2: And so there's, they've got laws that protect the Australian citizens from, you know, your data, all of that type of business. So that's why if you've got a choice, then, you know, my preference would be going with going with the NBN or going with an Australian business.
1: Exactly, brother. And look, we're talking about the 21st century and we cannot be left in the dark, you know what I mean? And especially our mob, they're in community. So NBN, as you said, for all Australians across the big island Australia, look, we've got opportunity, we should have opportunity, it's a necessity in regarding being connected, brother.
2: Yes, yeah. Well, that's what the Innovate Grants are looking to do, contribute. I mean, a lot of businesses, small businesses, and you know, Trevor, a lot of people in wider Australia don't understand that there's all these First Nations businesses out there, small ones that whether it's in tourism, whether it's in
1: all industries,
2: All industries.
1: Exactly.
2: And so this is a chance for them. So there's other awards from different organisations and companies around Australia as well that you know, these types of businesses know and seek out. And they're not looking for a handout, Bud. They're looking for, you know, they're looking for support. Mm. And that's where I think, like, this innovation grants, NBN Innovate Grants Program, will play its part.
1: Yes, exactly. Look, it's a great opportunity in regards to, well, putting the application in to be at the table, so to speak, throw your hat in the ring, and like you said, don't care what business you got. NBM is supporting First Nation businesses in this space.
2: We do. Well, and I'll get to the specifics. So,
1: yes.
2: Like, sort of what the program was set up is, like, its purpose is to support those great businesses in our regional and remote areas. Mm. We know it's tough. In these areas, you know, I just came back from, in the last month, Halls Creek, Kununurra. I didn't call you, but I was only there for a couple of hours. I was in Cairns there last week, so sorry, brother.
1: But next time you're up here, we're going to do lunch, your share. You're going to dodge me. cuss.
2: Well, I've got to go Pomperow next month, so I'll make sure then I'll come see you. But look,
1: they said we should have courage, faith, and lunch sometime together soon. Not in that order, but you know.
2: Yeah,
1: what I'm saying.
2: But you're going to take me to an expensive place.
1: Oh, yeah, well, shut up.
2: I get paid once a month.
1: Look,
2: anyway,
1: look,
2: I'll get back to it. Look, it's in its seventh year. Mm. There's $125,000 of grants up for grab.
1: Good.
2: But so we get who can apply? Mm. Well, a digital business in regional Australia or remote Australia. We know you're out there. Mm. And making the most of their NBN connection.
1: Yes.
2: So the eligibility is must be connected to the NBN via an RSP. An RSP are the mob that you get your bill from.
1: Yeah.
2: But people should know whether they've got an NBN connection. You're located in regional or remote Australia.
1: Mm.
2: You have an ABN. Then you have an account attached to that ABN.
1: Yep.
2: And unfortunately, you can only apply for one category.
1: Mm.
2: But we know that First Nations businesses, like, cover all different types of categories. So, look, I'll just read them out.
1: Please.
2: You've got agriculture and tech and environment.
1: Mm-hmm.
2: You've got arts, culture and tourism. You've got education. You've got health and well-being. You've got innovation for productivity.
1: Mm-hmm.
2: Big one that gets some outstanding applicants every year, and they're the leaders, really. So that women in regional business.
1: Yes.
2: And then there's the one that, again, that we're interested in as well, like you and I, and that's the First Nations business category.
1: Yeah, right.
2: Now, the winner will get... will receive $15,000
1: mm-hmm.
2: for that category, and plus the overall winner, if they're lucky enough, will get an additional $20,000. So that's $35,000 all up. Mm-hmm. I'm sure, you know, it's nothing to be sneezed at. So,
1: well, he's very better than poking the eye with a burnt stick, brother. Honestly, money's a tool. That's good cash there.
2: It is, and it's helpful. And you know what?
1: Exactly.
2: The thing is, there's no burden. Burdensome follow-up, you know, like sometimes you get applications where they want to know how long you your footers.
1: Exactly.
2: None of that. Yeah, none of
1: that. Great grandmother's maiden name and all this sort of stuff.
2: Yeah.
1: Yeah, but interrogation.
2: Look, yeah. But look, it's good. And the reason why I'm calling up with and having a yarn with you is because the applications close on 12 October.
1: 12 October. All right. Good.
2: And I know there's businesses out there that would have applied and then not be successful in the overall success, but for those who have and in that situation, we're encouraging them to apply again. So,
1: For those who put the application last year, for example, and didn't make it, reapply. Opportunity's still there.
2: Yes. What do you have to lose? And 12 months down the track, you'd have more experience knowing what it takes to run a business. So, that's what I want to do. Encourage as many applications as possible in that First Nations category.
1: Fantastic, brother. So is it an easy process for application? Do you need a university degree to fill it out or what? No, you don't.
2: Go on the NBN website, and if you type up Innovate with NBN Grants Program, it'll come up. It'll come straight up. Mm-hmm. And then, it'll say application form. Take you about 5-10 minutes, cool, depending on how much you want to put through. If you think if 15 grand or 35 grand is worth taking 5 minutes,
1: that's right, exactly, to fill an application. And what does it entail? Do they have to, if they're living in Perth or living in Darwin, do they have to fly down for the awards night, or does NBN pick up that bill and accommodation?
2: Well, there will be a judging process, which will take a few weeks, and the external judges involved from their experts in their particular category or area of expertise, and then the applicants will be notified.
1: Oh, so the judging is like the interview process, so to speak?
2: Yes. Good. And we do accommodate for the for the finalists to come down. So,
1: all right.
2: Yes. All taken care of. I'd hope. Yeah.
1: And that's closing 12th of October. So, to any mob out there who are in business, male or female, whether it be cultural business, tourism business, whatever business you're doing, here's a great opportunity: a national Innovate with NBN National Business Awards. And as you said, go online to NBN, Innovate with NBN Grants Program, and you'll find the application, 20-odd minutes to fill it out. Throw the hat in the ring is what you're saying, Brother Shay, and an opportunity for, a foot in the door. You've got to be in it to win it.
2: That's right. So can't wait for the response, and be great to...

0: to Daily Mob out there. And big shout out to MBN because I was the recipient of that award last year. And it was a simple application process. The cash was good, but the interview was fantastic. And then I made the final cut and had a flight down to Sydney for the MBN and Innovate with MBN National Business Awards, and was lucky enough to walk away with the trophy. So, marketing promotion of your business thereafter, you state the fact that you're a national winner with Innovate with NBN. That in itself puts your business out there, you know. So it's a great opportunity, exposure. I would say, Shay, that marketing is it. Don't care what marketing we're talking about, what business we're talking about, it's how you market it. And to win a national award, that's good marketing. I reckon if McDonald's stopped telling us that it's Mac time, then we'd start to think the burger's a better Hungry Jack, you know. You know what I'm saying? So it's
1: I don't think they're real McRibs.
0: Yeah, that's right, exactly. But it's a great tool, vehicle to promote your business, but to get your business out there, you know. As I always say, I'm not a businessman, I'm a businessman, you know. It's promoting, it's just getting it out there, brother. It's a great opportunity. So all you deadly brothers and sisters out there, if you're in business, here's a great opportunity. 20 minutes, as Shay Cockridge Collins did say, get online, fill out the application, and your foot's in the door. You got the iron in the fire, so to speak. Shay, thank you, brother.
1: No worries, Trev.
0: Good yarning, and big shout out to NBN. This is fantastic, and having a space there for a national company, having a space there for an Indigenous business, First Nation business, all industries, there's the opportunity, my brother.
1: Don't worry. It's all right. Good one. Thank you so much.
0: Your brother, thank you. You take care, and we'll talk soon, eh?
1: All right. Well, yeah. Deadly. See you then.
0: Beautiful yarn there, brother Shay Cockatoo Collins with MBN, and look, fantastic opportunity. It is a great opportunity if you are in business and you're serious about your business. It's about putting your name out there. There it is. I said marketing. And no matter if you've got a business in Cloncurry, if you've got a business down in Tasmania, at Fitzroy Crossing, wherever you are, you're in business, you're on the Big Island, promote your company and innovate with NBN. National Business Awards is a fantastic vehicle, fantastic platform. Applications now open until 12th of October, so it's not too late. Like I said, 20-odd minutes to fill out an application form. So do check it out. Innovate with NBN. 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Have your saying, yarn up strong. Add to the conversation here, National Talk Black, and yarn with the bully one here, Trevor Tim, Trendy Trev, Murray from Macquarie. Come to you live from First Nation Radio Station here in Cairns on your Yidinji country. 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

love. 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
6: 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Have you seen Yarn Up Strong? Now, Shine Lawyers to meet with communities across WA as part of First Nations Child Removal Class Action. Shine Lawyers will begin a program of free community information sessions across Western Australia from 28 September 2026 as part of its WA First Nation Child Removal Class Action. The sessions are designed to provide First Nation families and communities with information about the class action, eligibility and the registration process, that is, as well as to facilitate discussions with local organisations and community leaders and about how information can be shared appropriately within communities. We're going to catch up a yarn now with Caitlin Wilson, Shine Lawyers Special Counsel, and we have Caitlin on the line. Caitlin, good morning. How are you?
7: Well, thank you. How are you?
6: I'm good. Where are you based, Caitlin?
7: I'm actually based in Brisbane.
6: Brisbane, all right, fantastic. Here in Cairns, far north Queensland, Hillbilly up north. Thank you for coming to the program. So we're talking about opportunities, communications with the community and regarding WA, First Nation Child Removal Class Action. And look, very important to have discussions and conversations at the table and the opportunity for families to come and, well, Q&A virtually, get educated in the space. That is the case, isn't it, Caitlin?
7: Yeah, that's exactly right. We're hoping to provide, or well, what we are doing is providing a number of free community information sessions across areas in WA, and mm-hmm. the purposes of the sessions is to provide information about the class action investigationly, and most importantly, to hear directly from First Nations people about their experiences with the child protection system.
6: Yes.
7: We know that people are going to have a lot of questions about the class action and what it involves and whether they're eligible to participate. So these sessions will give people an opportunity to speak with our team in person and ask questions and,
6: yes.
7: and learn more in a culturally safe environment.
6: So, Caitlin, we're talking class action. So we're talking about, the fight for First Nation child removal is in the courts, front and centre, in front of a judge.
7: That's right.
6: So this is we're talking about, well, open up a can of worms, but we're talking about a light at the end of the tunnel. We're talking about, repercussions to what happened and compensation in more ways than one, I would say, Caitlin.
7: Yeah, that's right. Compensation is certainly something that we're hoping to achieve for people. It's one aspect of the claim, but it's not the only objective. Many of the people we've spoken to want an acknowledgement of what's happened.
6: Mm-hmm.
7: They want accountability for past conduct and changes that help prevent future generations from experiencing the same harm.
6: Same harm, exactly. Now, we're talking about illegal happenings here. Did we talk about going back to that time when it all happened and the law as it's placed in front of us and in the so-called courts, the books and what have you, those laws were part of the law back then. Does that change our opportunity for a win, you could say?
7: Look, I think, you know, what we've seen is that there's been a consistent problem nationwide, WA is no exception to that. We've had the Aboriginal Child Placement Principle in place for some time, but what we've seen is that there is an increase in the number of Aboriginal children in care over the years. So we know something is very broken in the system.
6: Sure.
7: And our class action alleges that that's because the Department of Child Protection has unlawfully discriminated against First Nations families in the way that they investigate and remove children and place them into out-of-home care and in some cases fail to reunify children with their families. So what we want is the court and for compensation for people who have been impacted by those decisions, not just the children, but the parents and the carers and communities, because they were treated differently because they're of First Nations descent.
6: And here we're talking about Shine Laws to meet with communities across WA as part of the First Nation Child Removal Class and the free community information session, Q&A, so to speak. And here I am on radio asking you the questions that could be asked, so to speak, and regarding where do we go from here? What do I need to do? Compensation, my family's no longer with me. Do I have a leg to stand on? And all this sort of stuff, you know, it's like it's just putting light at the end of the tunnel, so to speak, isn't it, Caitlin?
7: Yeah, that's right. And there's probably people that don't know if they meet the eligibility criteria, and they'll want to know that. And we want to let people know that the class action is open to First Nations people in Western Australia who may have experienced racial discrimination by the department from the 5th of March, 1992 onwards. And that includes First Nations children who were removed into care, First Nations parents who were investigated or had children removed, and family members such as grandparents or aunties or uncles who wanted to care for a child but were overlooked or not properly assessed.
6: Sure.
7: And if people aren't sure whether they qualify, then we'd encourage them to attend one of our community information sessions and speak with somebody in the team.
6: And Kelly, when you look at that date, 5 March, 1982, that's not too long ago, is it?
7: Yeah, so 5 March 1992, I mean, it's we're looking at, 30 years since the Bringing Them Home report first done. And that our claim period goes to 1992, and that's when the class action regime was introduced in the Federal Court Act, so we can bring this type of action for these people. But it's just, it shows how long this problem has been around for. And, you know, we keep having all of these reports that are done and recommendations that are made, and a lot of work and time and effort and brilliant minds have gone into producing those reports and saying what the government needs to do to help change the outcomes. But we just haven't seen that translate over yet. And it's still the case that First Nations people aren't being heard by the government.
6: Exactly.
7: So we're really hoping that the class action is a way to force that to occur.
6: And when we're talking class action, what we're talking about then, it all becomes individual cases, doesn't it? And you may have something like, I don't know, 9,000 people at the table.
7: Yeah, well, because the claim does stretch back all the way to 1992, we expect that there's going to be thousands of people across WA that are going to be eligible. And as I said before, it's not only the children, but it's the parents, it's the carers and the family members who are affected. So there's a huge amount of people that have been affected by this issue.
6: So with the communication, with the free community information sessions across WA, when does this all kick in? How do people get involved? How do they contact you? Is there a website, webpage, email? Please, Caitlin?
7: Yeah, absolutely. So we're starting out on Monday. We're going to be traveling to Bunbury, Mandurah, Rockingham, Armidale, Mirrabooka, Midland, Fremantle, Cannington, and the Perth CBD. Cool. All of the times and locations are on our website, so www.shine.com.au. Yes. And whether somebody is considering registering or just wants more information, we'd encourage them to come along and learn more about that in a safe and respectful environment.
6: Fantastic. Would you have a phone number people can call you on?
7: I do. It is. Oh, golly.
6: Oh, no, hey, I just found it here. 1-800-842-003.
7: Thanks for having my
6: Thank you. There it is. I found it here. Thank you. I just read that. So there's the number, 1-800-842-003, or email First Nation Child Removal, one word, at shine.com.au. Caitlin, thank you for the yarn, very important yarn. And oil always rises to the top. Thank you very much, my dear.
7: Thanks so much, Trevor.
6: You take care. Have a great day. Keep smiling.
7: Bye-bye.
6: Bye
7: for now.
6: Beautiful yarn there. Caitlin Wilson, her name is. Shine Lawyers Special Council for Shine Lawyers to meet with communities across WA as part of the First Nation Child Removal Class Action. That all kicks off on Monday, this coming Monday, Monday 28. So, look, an opportunity. We're 26th, Monday 26th. In actual fact, across Australia from the 28th of September. My apologies, you're getting numbers mucked up here. 28th September, so yep, as part of WA First Nation Child Removal Class Action, you can contact Shine Lawyers, that phone number again, 1-800-842-003, or email First Nations, S on the end, First Nations Child Removal, all one word, at shine.com.au. Fight the good fight, you mob. So there it is, fantastic. And you're saying you're not strong. Yeah. That's your conversation here, National Talk Black. Yeah.

0: I remember you. Wilfred's Tramways.
1: Yeah, it's yours truly, Trevor Tim, Trendy Trev, Murray from the Curry. 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And we go across the nation thanks to NERS, National News Radio Service. Experts call for swimming lessons to start early as data shows one-year-olds remain most at risk of drowning. Look, with that, we're going to catch up with the one and only. We're talking Laurie Lawrence, and we're talking swim safety ambassador. Laurie has been around for years. My friend, great to have him on the line. Laurie, good morning. How are you?
2: Yeah, Trevor, good. Thanks, mate.
1: Thank you very much for coming to the program. Where are you based? Where are you at the moment, Laurie?
2: Oh, I'm down on the Gold Coast. Beautiful down here today.
1: All right. Cairns, far north Queensland, hillbilly up north here, my friend. Thank you for coming to the program. Look, a very important conversation we need to have. First of all, thank you for being new. Thank you for the work that you've done. Swim safety ambassador. But we're talking about experts calling for swimming lessons to start early, as data shows one-year-olds still remain most at risk of drowning.
2: Yeah, the one-year-old toddler in that under five age group are the most common drown.
1: Yeah.
2: And unfortunate, this is a home problem issue.
1: Mm.
2: Home issue problem, because one-year-olds drown round the home in their own pool.
1: Mm.
2: And I don't know why, mate, because we've got laws in now that say fence your pool,
1: fence. Yep.
2: Shut your gate.
1: Yep.
2: We've got all those laws in. We've got parents who love their kids, and you'd think they'd be on them. But no parent can watch their kid, their young kid, particularly when they get their trainer wheels and they're out wobbling around, exploring and exciting, and there's the pool and there's a duck in it. And, you know,
1: and we're only talking about 8, 7, 9 seconds, aren't we?
2: Well, it's silent. Once they hit the water, it's silent.
1: Yes.
2: And you know, it doesn't take very long for them to ingest some water into their lungs, and then it's good night until you sort of get some resus in if you're lucky enough to get them early.
1: So we sound like a broken record, but we'll still keep playing this record. The numbers are high. We need to bring the numbers down, don't we, Laurie?
2: We are. We'll keep playing it, because I'll tell you why.
1: Mm.
2: The stats have come down since we started in the year 2000. Year 2000, 63 kids. 63 drown under the age of five.
1: Yep.
2: Last year, 12 or 14, I'm not sure. 12 or 14. But,
1: and it's still 12 too many. Still 12 too many, but the numbers are down, which is great. So this conversation, this so-called record we're talking about, it works, doesn't it?
2: It works, but we want zero, mate, and that's why we'll keep pushing.
1: Thank you for that. And, Laurie, look, like I said, thank you for everything you've done. And you're still doing it, my friend, and your beautiful daughter as well. I have conversations with her on this program as well. It is a team effort.
2: A good one.
1: Yeah, yeah.
2: She's
1: out of your book.
2: She's a worker. It's, you know, everyone wants to say their daughter's good, but she's a worker.
1: She's a worker. Laurie, yourself a top athlete in your own right. Look, a former Australian Rugby Union representative and Olympic and world champion swim coach. You wore many hats. You've enjoyed the journey and still enjoying the journey. Bumpy and cheerful life.
2: I'm enjoying it, mate.
1: Every day above ground's a good day, my friend, we're talking.
2: Yeah, it is. It is a good day. You know, I'm getting on a bit.
1: Sure.
2: Past my USB by date, but while I'm awake and up, I'm trying to live the day. That's the most important.
1: My granddad always said, too old to marry, but too young to bury. You know what I'm saying? So live your life to the fullest. And thank you for your yarn, and thank you for everything you do, Laurie. You take care.
2: Absolute pleasure. Thanks, Trevor.
1: All the best, mate. Bye-bye.
2: Bye.
1: Beautiful yarn there, the one and only Laurie Lawrence, swim safety ambassador, and like Laurie carries deeply, cares deeply about the people he influences, and he refuses to rest until he achieves his best, you could say. Laurie has been claimed as one of Australia's favourite sons and admired by many Australians, from little children who attend his coaching clinics to international corporate leaders who look to him for inspiration and new ideas. Look, swim coach has played an important part in Laurie's life. Laurie's has represented Australian World Champions, Commonwealth Games, Olympic Games as swim coach. and during the Commonwealth Games in Brisbane 1982, and Edinburgh 1986, and Olympic Games in Los Angeles 1984, and Seoul 1988. And Laurie's pupils were standout performers, and they succeeded in breaking many national, Commonwealth, and world records in a number of their gold medal winning performances. So talk about leading from the front, and exactly what Laurie does. And living life to the fullest, like you said, getting a bit on, but still got a smile on his dial. Have you saying yarn up strong? Add to the conversation here, National Talk Black.

0: I'm Sasha Foote. Three people extradited from Victoria have now been charged over the mistaken identity murder of a university student in Sydney's southwest. 23-year-old Marco Tapia was shot dead in the bedroom of his Glen Alpine home. Two men and a 16-year-old boy have been arrested in June and charged with murder. Police will allege all three broke into the property and one pulled the trigger. Homicide Squad Commander Joe Doey says they believe they've now worked out who the intended target of the attack was.
1: We have conducted some investigation and we are confident we have identified who the intended target is, and I can report that the intended target does reside on that street in a house near the Tapia family home, and that target has links to organised crime groups.
0: The federal government is defending its economic management as homeowners are warned of further rate hikes to come. The RBA called out domestic spending as it increased the official cash rate for a fourth time this year. The opposition argues the Albanese government can't ignore the role its own spending is playing. OpenAI has unveiled a new artificial intelligence assistant named Dot that's being pitched as an always-on agent. The product's launch comes as the company faces scrutiny by the Australian government over a rogue AI agent hacking several government systems, including Medicare. Speaking at OpenAI's developers conference, Chief Executive Sam Altman said Dot has been programmed to keep working on a user's behalf.
2: Dots are remarkably capable, always-on agents built to handle really anything you can think of. They bring AI into a whole new form factor to work.
0: Australian government departments are being told to harden their cybersecurity defences following the data breach involving OpenAI's non-human agent. Labor has directed agencies to audit outdated systems and to reduce reliance on legacy technology. The Education Union is pushing for smaller class sizes in all Australian public schools. A report shows the number of students in classes across the country is well above the OECD average. AEU Federal President Karina Haythorpe says the data is a wake-up call.
3: We've seen a rapid increase in student complexity and needs, and we know that smaller class sizes mean more one-on-one support for students. So all governments should actually lower class sizes to 21.
0: Checking sport, Pat Cummins could play his first one-day international since 2024. In the final game of the series against South Africa tonight, Aussies are 2-0 down. The Socceroos have gone down to Brazil 4-2 in their second friendly in Brisbane. And Lani Pallister had a night out at the Australian Short Course Swimming Championship. She set an all-comers record in the women's 1500-metre freestyle after taking out the 200-metre freestyle earlier in the program. That is the very latest.
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5: G'day 3KD listeners, are you guys ready for a laugh? 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Tickets are just from $10. We're playing at Trades Hall from Wednesday to this Sunday from 6:15 and on Sunday from 5:15. 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

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This is Shelley Morris, and you're listening to 3KND Cool and Deadly. 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

Hello, this is Jason Tambling from the Mary River. What's where I'm from now? All right, you're listening to 3KND Cool and Deadly.

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0: Hello, I'm Lachlan Gray. The federal government maintains it is finding savings as it comes under growing pressure to reduce spending. The Reserve Bank has raised interest rates for the fourth time this year to 4.6%. The RBA says domestic pressures are contributing to inflation alongside global challenges. Prime Minister Anthony Albanese says Labor is spending responsibly.
1: We've had $178 billion of savings. Every single economic statement that we have handed down has had savings. Indeed, the only savings that the Coalition have supported is on the NDIS.
0: Headline inflation has risen to 4% over the year to August, an increase of 0.5% on the July figure. Higher construction costs mainly contributed to the result, along with a spike in petrol and diesel prices after the reduction in the fuel excise came to an end. The figure puts further pressure on the Reserve Bank to consider another interest rate raise in November. David Shoebridge has been elected leader of the Greens following the resignation of Larissa Waters. Senator Shoebridge ran a party room ballot over challengers Maureen Faruqi and Sarah Hanson-Young. He says his vision is to turn the Greens into a mass movement to counter the rise of One Nation. Three people extradited from Victoria have now been charged over the mistaken identity murder of a university student in Sydney's southwest. It is alleged two men and a 16-year-old boy broke into the 23-year-old's Glen Alpine home, with one pulling the trigger. A rescue dog from Coffs Harbour is the official replacement for detection dog Bear, who spent 10 years sniffing out koalas following disasters. The two-year-old, coolly named Ogre, was adopted after sharing her predecessor's high energy and ball obsession during an in-person test. Bear's trainer, Dr. Roman Christescu, says it is these qualities that make them ideal for wildlife tracking.
2: Number one, super excitable dog. And number two, they also need to be good enough with wildlife to not be a threat, so to not chase and bark at wildlife, things like that. So it's really one in a million.
0: Also making news, interim findings into six safety incidents at Sydney Airport shows fatigue risks in air traffic controllers were flagged at the time. Global cartoon sensation Bluey is being credited with driving an international tourism boom in Queensland, and a new superbug capable of surviving hospital-grade disinfectants has been uncovered. Monash University researchers found a common gut bacteria has developed a drug-resistant gene, shielding its spores from bleach and heat. Checking sport, Triple Premiership Lion Lachie Neale will be at Collingwood next year, the 33-year-old joining on a three-year contract after not being offered a deal from Brisbane. EPL giant Manchester City is facing relegation and the stripping of its titles after being found guilty of financial breaches over a nine-year period. And Pat Cummins could play his first one-day international since 2024 in the final game of their series against South Africa tonight. That's the very latest. I'm Lachlan Gray.
3: It's lit on the midday rush.

G'day 3KD listeners, are you guys ready for a laugh? Well, this Melbourne Fringe kicks off this Wednesday, the 30th of September, with Blackout Indigenous Comedy Showcase, with First Nations and comedy acts, including Cameron Ribbons, Ben Moody, Charles Drago, Jacob Creed, Kimmy Lovegrove, and of course, the 8 under 5,000 Aiden Hitchens from the Midday Rush. Tickets are just from $10. We're playing at Trades Hall from Wednesday to this Sunday from 6:15 and on Sunday from 5:15. 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

no point in walking around with resentment in our hearts, especially if you're out here saying that you've forgiven someone, but you're really still holding it in on the inside. Shows you don't even know what forgiveness really means. 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Side tricky.

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0: Hello, I'm Lachlan Gray. The new leader of the Greens has vowed to replace Labor and stop the rise of One Nation. Senator David Shoebridge secured the leadership in a party room ballot, seeing off challenges from Maureen Faruqi and Sarah Hanson-Young. He steps into the role following the resignation of Larissa Waters. Senator Shoebridge says his goal is to turn the Greens into a mass movement.
1: This is an extraordinary moment in politics, and we can all feel it. We can feel that politics as usual is not providing the answers that people are desperately calling for now. After 4 years of a Labor government, things have got harder, much, much harder.
0: The Albanese government maintains the conflict in the Middle East is to blame for the spike in Australia's inflation rate. Consumer prices rose 4% over the year to August, an increase of 0.5% on the July data. The Bureau of Statistics says higher fuel prices, along with a surge in the construction cost, contributed to the hike. Treasurer Jim Chalmers says the situation is being addressed.
2: Inflation is still too high in our economy. That's why it's so important that we are managing the budget in a responsible way. We're providing cost of living relief in an affordable and ongoing way. And we're also dealing with some of the long-standing economic challenges in our economy around productivity and the like.
0: The opposition claims the official interest rate would be at 3% if it was in charge of the country's finances. Liberal leader Angus Taylor argues high government spending is pushing up inflation, putting pressure on interest rates. The Reserve Bank has raised the official cash rate to a 15-year high of 4.6%. OpenAI has unveiled a new artificial intelligence assistant named Dot. The product launch comes as the company faces scrutiny by the Australian government over a rogue AI agent hacking several government systems, including Medicare. Chief Executive Sam Altman says Dot has been programmed to keep working on a user's behalf.
3: Dots are remarkably capable, always-on agents built to handle really anything you can think of. They bring AI into a whole new form factor to work.
0: One in every four new cars sold in Australia is now an electric vehicle. EV sales doubled in the first 6 months of the year, while petrol and diesel car purchases dropped by 14%. Peak bodies expect the total number of electric cars across the country to hit 1 million by next year. And Bluey is fast becoming Australia's top tourist draw card. Since its opening in 2024, Bluey's World has drawn around 500,000 people, injecting more than $150 million into the Queensland economy. Checking sport, Carlton is closing in on another free agent with Magpie Will Parker set to head north. The 14-gamer met with Carlton earlier this month after being cut by Collingwood. Lani Pallister had a night out at the Australian Short Course Swimming Championships. She set an all-comers record in the women's 1500-metre freestyle after taking out the 200-metre freestyle earlier in the program. And Aussie captain Sophie Molyneux has been named for the upcoming Women's International Cricket Series against Bangladesh and New Zealand. That's the very latest. I'm Lachlan Gray. G'day.

G'day 3KD listeners, are you guys ready for a laugh? Well, this Melbourne Fringe kicks off this Wednesday, the 30th of September, with Blackout Indigenous Comedy Showcase, with First Nations and comedy acts, including Cameron Ribbons, Ben Moody, Charles Drago, Jacob Creed, Kimmy Lovegrove, and of course, the 8 under 5,000 Aiden Hitchens from the Midday Rush. Tickets are just from $10. We're playing at Trades Hall from Wednesday to this Sunday from 6:15 and on Sunday from 5:15. Tickets through Melbourne Fringe website, and I'll be giving away free tickets throughout the week on the Midday Rush from 12 to 2 this week only. 3KD, keeping our community connected.

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Songs that'll make you feel deadly, songs that'll make you want to dance around the house. I'm here and I'm live every Friday afternoon from 2 to 3pm. Koori Classics on 3KND, cool and dead.

0: 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Deadly. Cool and deadly.
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0: Hello, I'm Lachlan Gray. The federal government says Australia needs to mitigate the risks of AI, ordering departments to audit their cyber systems. Agencies are being directed to quickly patch security flaws and accelerate plans to phase out legacy technology. The move follows a rogue OpenAI bot bypassing security on four government websites, including Medicare. Prime Minister Anthony Albanese says safeguards around the technology are in the national interest.
1: AI can transform our economy, boost productivity, lead to revolutionary breakthroughs in healthcare, but there are risks there as well, and we need to make sure that we mitigate the risks.
0: Green Senator Maureen Faruqi has voiced her frustration following David Shoebridge's election as party leader. Senator Faruqi challenged for the leadership but couldn't secure the numbers in a party room vote. She's taken aim at the process, arguing Greens leaders should be directly chosen by rank-and-file members. Senator Shoebridge has stepped into the top job following Larissa Waters' resignation. The opposition has reiterated its call for the government and coalition to work together to find budget savings they can both agree to. The Reserve Bank says government spending is too high, adding to inflationary pressures and pushing up interest rates. The latest data shows consumer prices climbed 4% over the year to August, a 0.5% increase on the July result. Shadow Treasurer Tim Wilson says the government needs to rein in its own spending.
2: It seemed like the government could spend forever and it wasn't going to be inflationary. People are now living the consequences of it. And we're just being very frank with people. The consequence is higher inflation, higher interest rates, and you go to the supermarket and you might buy the same thing, but you're paying more and you're getting less.
0: Parents are being warned e-scooters are not a toy after new research found more than a quarter of injured riders were aged under 16. Associate Professor Alicia Burke from the Royal Melbourne Hospital says modified bikes pose a greater risk.
3: In some cases, the e-bikes, very, very fast, kind of 70, 80 kilometres an hour, again, associated with a high likelihood of injury. We are seeing lots of people with injuries like broken arms, but around a quarter in this work had head injuries and other really serious injuries, and around 5% had life-threatening injuries.
0: And electric car sales across Australia have hit record highs, with an EV now bought every 100 seconds. A record 150,000 plug-in vehicles were sold in the first half of the year, more than double the rate of 2025. Checking sport, Triple Premiership Lion Lachie Neale will be at the Magpies next year. It's been announced from Collingwood he'll join on a three-year contract as an unrestricted free agent from next week. In rugby, Brumbies rookie Toby McPherson has been called into the Wallabies squad for the first time ahead of the upcoming Bledisloe Cup series, and EPL giant Manchester City is facing relegation and the stripping of its titles after being found guilty of financial breaches over a 9-year period. That's the very latest. I'm Lachlan Gray.

0: 1903 AM.
1: G'day 3KD listeners, are you guys ready for a laugh? 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Tickets are just from $10. We're playing at Trades Hall from Wednesday to this Sunday from 6:15 and on Sunday from 5:15. 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

Cool and deadly.

says, it's not you, it's me. 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

0: Hello, I'm Lachlan Gray. Australia's cybersecurity chief says the nation is a world leader when it comes to working with AI firms. The federal government has told departments to harden their cyber defences following a major AI breach. The Australian Signals Directorate credits our security alliance with the US for giving us direct access to top AI developers. Director General Abigail Bradshaw has told the ABC the partnership is giving us exposure to advanced technology.
1: We have been engaged with those labs for the last 6 months in utilising those leading-edge, world-leading technologies actually to fortify a number of systems of government significance, but also critical infrastructure providers.
0: The Albanese government maintains the conflict in the Middle East is to blame for the spike in Australia's inflation rate. Consumer prices rose 4% over the year to August, an increase of 0.5% on the July data. The Bureau of Statistics says higher fuel prices, along with a surge in construction costs, contributed to the hike. Treasurer Jim Chalmers says the situation is being addressed.
2: Inflation is still too high in our economy. That's why it's so important that we are managing the budget in a responsible way. We're providing cost of living relief in an affordable and ongoing way. And we're also dealing with some of the long-standing economic challenges in our economy around productivity and the like.
0: Outgoing Greens leader Larissa Waters says she's proud of her record in charge of the party. Senator Waters has stepped down from the role to manage a pre-existing kidney condition. David Shoebridge has taken over as Greens leader following a party room ballot. However, beaten challenger Senator Maureen Faruqi has argued Greens leaders should be directly chosen by rank and file members. Senator Waters says she's looking forward to eventually returning to the Senate.
3: It's been an incredible honour to be the parliamentary leader of the Australian Greens, and it's with great sadness that I'm not able to continue in that role due to my health getting worse. I hope to be okay, but I need to look after myself to do that.
0: And police are confident they have arrested and charged the person who killed innocent man Marco Tapia in Sydney's southwest. Three people have been charged over the mistaken identity murder of the 23-year-old in his Glenalpine bedroom. Marco's mother has released a statement remembering her son for his kindness and generosity as a committed Christian and biomedical engineering student. Checking sport, Richmond great Matthew Richardson insists the Tigers can't afford to lose more experience with Jaden Short exploring a trade. Melbourne, Collingwood and St Kilda are among the potential suitors for the 30-year-old, who has 2 years left on his contract with Richmond. Wallabies centre Hunter Paisami will defend a high tackle charge tonight at a disciplinary committee hearing. He's been named for Australia's Bledisloe Cup squad, but faces a four-week ban after last week's win over the Springboks. That's the very latest news in sport. I'm Lachlan Gray.
4: 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Tickets are just from $10. We're playing at Trades Hall from Wednesday to this Sunday from 6:15 and on Sunday from 5:15. 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

0: Hello, I'm Lachlan Gray. New Greens leader David Shoebridge is blaming Labor's failures for the rise of One Nation. Senator Shoebridge has taken over the role following the resignation of Larissa Waters. He's considered a moderate compared to his main leadership rival, Maureen Faruqi. Senator Shoebridge says he hopes to deliver real change.
1: But as you travel around the country, the call I'm not hearing is, what do we want? Gradual change. When do we want it? In due course. That is the dead politics of Labor. It's the dead politics of the coalition. And we are not here to make the Labor Party any better. The Greens are here to replace them.
0: The federal government maintains it is finding savings as it comes under growing pressure to reduce spending. The Reserve Bank has raised interest rates for the fourth time this year to 4.6%. The RBA says domestic pressures are contributing to inflation alongside global challenges. Prime Minister Anthony Albanese says Labor is spending responsibly.
2: We've had $178 billion of savings. Every single economic statement that we have handed down has had savings. Indeed, the only savings that the coalition have supported is on the NDIS.
0: The federal government says safeguards around artificial intelligence are in the national interest. Agencies are being directed to quickly patch security flaws and accelerate plans to phase out legacy technology. The move follows a rogue OpenAI bot bypassing security on four government websites, including Medicare. The Independent Planning Commission has given New South Wales' largest coal mine expansion the green light, offering hope to more than 1,000 workers facing an uncertain future. The life of the Hunter Valley operation site will be extended to 2045 if critical federal approval is granted by the end of the year. Critics say the plan will cause further harm to the environment and human health and fails to ensure long-term economic security for local communities. Stuart Bocking from Coal Australia says the IPC considered more than 10,000 submissions during the lengthy assessment process.
3: Everyone has got to have their say in this process, and the IPC on balance has found that the benefits outweigh any of the detriments, and it is important that these jobs are secured.
0: And the winner of this year's men's stall gift race has been sensationally stripped of his title and $40,000 in prize money. News Corp reporting Olofemi Kolomafi tested positive to a banned substance contained in ADHD medication. Checking sport, Essendon star Nick Martin has signed a long-term contract extension despite missing the entire season with a knee injury. The 25-year-old committing to the Bombers through until the end of the 2031 season. Days after becoming a triple premiership player, Brisbane has confirmed Lachie Neale will join Collingwood as a free agent, and the A-Leagues will review the fallout from Manchester City's financial scandal after the EPL mega club was found guilty of using sham deals to inflate revenue and cut costs. That's the latest. I'm Lachlan Gray.
4: G'day 3KD listeners, are you guys ready for a laugh? Well, this Melbourne Fringe kicks off this Wednesday, the 30th of September, with Blackout Indigenous Comedy Showcase, with First Nations and comedy acts, including Cameron Ribbons, Ben Moody, Charles Drago, Jacob Creed, Kimmy Lovegrove, and of course, the 8 under 5,000 Aiden Hitchens from the Midday Rush. Tickets are just from $10. We're playing at Trades Hall from Wednesday to this Sunday from 6:15 and on Sunday from 5:15. Tickets through Melbourne Fringe website, and I'll be giving away free tickets throughout the week on the Midday Rush from 12 to 2 this week only. 3KD, Kimmy Lovegrove, Community Connected.

floor. And it's right here and right now where Mr. Timothy and I, in Ayade, will be serving you up some undeniable

the fashion, I got it. Anything them wear, I bought it. Sheesh. Them girl being mad, baby girl, I pay for your tax and I brag about it. Bad girl one right upon it. Skinny tick, pop, pop, move about it. Big gal over here, she bout it. Back up the

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0: Hello, I'm Lachlan Gray. The major banks have started passing on the Reserve Bank's interest rate hike, adding about $100 a month to the average mortgage repayment. The RBA raised the official cash rate by 25 basis points and now sits at a 15-year high of 4.6%. The Commonwealth Bank, Westpac and NAB have raised their standard variable rates accordingly. The opposition has reiterated its call for the government and coalition to work together to find budget savings they can both agree to. The Reserve Bank says government spending is too high, adding to inflationary pressures and pushing up interest rates. Latest data shows consumer prices climbed 4% over the year to August, a 0.5% increase on the July result. Shadow Treasurer Tim Wilson says the government needs to rein in its spending.
1: Seemed like the government could spend forever and it wasn't going to be inflationary. People are now living the consequences of it. And we're just being very frank with people. The consequence is higher inflation, higher interest rates, and you go to the supermarket and you might buy the same thing, but you're paying more and you're getting less.
0: The Albanese government is urging the new Greens leader to direct his fire towards the Coalition and One Nation. David Shoebridge has been elected to the top job following the resignation of Lewis Waters. Senator Shoebridge has pledged to replace Labor by transforming the Greens into a mass movement. But Treasurer Jim Chalmers says his attack should be directed elsewhere.
2: I'm told that he was particularly focused on the Labor Party in his introductory remarks. I think it's really important that we focus on the risks posed to workers and to our economy by One Nation, the Liberal Party and the National Party.
0: Queensland Correctional Services are investigating a fire that started in a prisoner's cell at a high-security Brisbane jail. It was extinguished by the time firefighters arrived, but the prisoner sustained burns and has been transported to hospital. It's understood to be an isolated incident. New South Wales' largest coal mine expansion has been given the green light, offering hope to more than 1,000 workers in the Hunter Valley. The Independent Planning Commission has approved the Hunter Valley Operations Continuation Project, which would see mining operations at the site continue until 2045. The expansion still needs federal environmental approval. And a new superbug capable of surviving hospital-grade disinfectants has been uncovered. Monash University researchers found a common gut bacteria has developed a drug-resistant gene, shielding its spores from bleach and heat. Checking sport, Richmond great Matthew Richardson insists the Tigers can't afford to lose more experience with Jaden Short exploring a trade. Melbourne, Collingwood and St Kilda among the potential suitors for the 30-year-old, who still has 2 years left on his contract with Richmond. Uncapped lock Toby McPherson has been called into the Wallabies squad for the upcoming Bledisloe series. And in cricket, Australia is out to avoid a series clean sweep when they play South Africa in the third men's one-day international tonight. That's the latest news in sport. I'm Lachlan Gray.
3: G'day 3KD listeners. Are you guys ready for a laugh? Well, this Melbourne Fringe kicks off this Wednesday, the 30th of September, with Blackout Indigenous Comedy Showcase, with First Nations and comedy acts, including Cameron Ribbons, Ben Moody, Charles Drago, Jacob Creed, Kimmy Lovegrove, and of course, the 8 under 5,000 Aidan Hitchens from the Midday Rush. Tickets are just from $10. We're playing at Trades Hall from Wednesday to this Sunday from 6:15 and on Sunday from 5:15. Tickets through Melbourne Fringe website, and I'll be giving away free tickets throughout the week on the Midday Rush from 12 to 2 this week only. 3KD, Community Connected.

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For you, I'd give up all I own and move to a communist country. If you came with me, of course. And I'd file my nails so they don't hurt you. And lose those pounds. Learn about football.

0: Hello, I'm Chris McCarthy. All four major banks have passed on the Reserve Bank's interest rate hike, adding about $100 a month to the average mortgage repayment. The RBA raised the official cash rate by 25 basis points and now sits at a 15-year high of 4.6%. The federal government says Australia needs to mitigate the risks of AI, ordering departments to audit their cyber systems. Agencies are being directed to quickly patch security flaws and accelerate plans to phase out legacy technology. The move follows a rogue OpenAI bot bypassing security on four government websites, including Medicare. Prime Minister Anthony Albanese says safeguards around the technology are in the national interest.
1: AI can transform our economy, boost productivity, lead to revolutionary breakthroughs in healthcare, but there are risks there as well, and we need to make sure that we mitigate the risks.
0: A spike in construction and fuel costs has contributed to another increase in the inflation rate. Latest data shows consumer prices rose 4.4% over the year to August, a jump of 0.5% on the July data. The increase will put further pressure on the Reserve Bank to raise interest rates again when the board meets in November. Outgoing Greens leader Larissa Waters says she's proud of her record in charge of the party. Senator Waters has stepped down from the role to manage a pre-existing kidney condition. David Shoebridge has taken over as Greens leader following a party room ballot. Senator Waters says she's looking forward to eventually returning to the Senate.
2: It's been an incredible honour to be the parliamentary leader of the Australian Greens, and it's with great sadness that I'm not able to continue in that role due to my health getting worse. I hope to be okay, but I need to look after myself to do that.
0: And an Australian coolie called Awaka has been appointed the country's next koala detection dog. The two-year-old rescue is being trained on the Sunshine Coast to help search for sick and injured koalas. Detection Dogs for Conservation Director Roman Christescu says Awaka will follow in the paw prints of Bear.
3: When a koala gets hit by a car on the road, or, you know, is found sick and then can't be caught and disappears into the bush, basically, we know there's a koala needing help and we can't find the koala, and that's obviously very distressing. So this is why we thought of training a koala detection dog.
0: Checking sport, John Longmire concedes a big challenge lies ahead to get Essendon back to a powerhouse AFL club. The Premiership coach has joined the Bombers as General Manager of Performance after 25 years with Sydney. Meanwhile, Bobby Hill's search for a new club continues. The 26-year-old Norm Smith medalist wants another chance at AFL level after parting ways with Collingwood due to off-field issues. And EPL giant Manchester City is facing relegation after being found guilty of financial breaches over a 9-year period. That's the latest. I'm Chris McCarthy.

G'day 3KD listeners, are you guys ready for a laugh? Well, this Melbourne Fringe kicks off this Wednesday, the 30th of September, with Blackout Indigenous Comedy Showcase, with First Nations and Comedy Acts, including Cameron Ribbons, Ben Moody, Charles Drago, Jacob Creed, Kimmy Lovegrove, and of course, the 8 under 5,000 Aiden Hitchens from the Midday Rush. Tickets are just from $10. We're playing at Trades Hall from Wednesday to this Sunday from 6:15 and on Sunday from 5:15. Tickets through Melbourne Fringe website, and I'll be giving away free tickets throughout the week on the Midday Rush from 12 to 2 this week only. 3KD, Commit Our Community Connected.

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0: housed in decent houses are halfway houses. Halfway house producers.
1: Now, the first matter concerns section 127 of the Constitution. It's an odd provision which says, in substance, that in reckoning the people of the Commonwealth, Aboriginal natives shall not
0: The count. European migrant lands on these shores and he's put in hostels. Not so the Aboriginal migrant who comes from the back of Bourke.

0: successive migrations from the...
1: We believe that there's great changes taking place, and when the great change must take place, it must come under a federal responsibility.
0: Now, why was this done? It was done because what our founding fathers had in mind was the problem of immigrant peoples, like the Chinese or Pacific laborers, not the Aborigines.

0: end, and I myself feel strongly about it.
1: A world of bewildering complexity has disrupted their old way of life.
2: I was tested, come face to face with discrimination in as much as I was kicked out of school. It was in the middle 20s that I was the guinea pig for a group of anthropologists who were making a psychological survey of the Central West. And their finding on me in particular was that my brain capacity was smaller than the Europeans,

0: Hello, I'm Chris McCarthy. All four major banks have passed on the Reserve Bank's interest rate hike, adding about $100 a month to the average mortgage repayment. The RBA raised the official cash rate by 25 basis points and now sits at a 15-year high of 4.6%. The federal government says Australia needs to mitigate the risks of AI, ordering departments to audit their cyber systems. Agencies are being directed to quickly patch security flaws and accelerate plans to phase out legacy technology. The move follows a rogue OpenAI bot bypassing security on four government websites, including Medicare. Prime Minister Anthony Albanese says safeguards around the technology are in the national interest.
1: AI can transform our economy, boost productivity, lead to revolutionary breakthroughs in healthcare, but there are risks there as well, and we need to make sure that we mitigate the risks.
0: A spike in construction and fuel costs has contributed to another increase in the inflation rate. Latest data shows consumer prices rose 4.4% over the year to August, a jump of 0.5% on the July data. The increase will put further pressure on the Reserve Bank to raise interest rates again when the board meets in November. Outgoing Greens leader Larissa Waters says she's proud of her record in charge of the party. Senator Waters has stepped down from the role to manage a pre-existing kidney condition. David Shoebridge has taken over as Greens leader following a party room ballot. Senator Waters says she's looking forward to eventually returning to the Senate.
2: It's been an incredible honour to be the parliamentary leader of the Australian Greens, and it's with great sadness that I'm not able to continue in that role due to my health getting worse. I hope to be okay, but I need to look after myself to do that.
0: And an Australian coolie called Owaka has been appointed the country's next koala detection dog. The two-year-old rescue is being trained on the Sunshine Coast to help search for sick and injured koalas. Detection Dogs for Conservation Director Roman Christescu says Owaka will follow in the paw prints of Bear.
3: When a koala gets hit by a car on the road, or you know, is found sick and then can't be caught and disappears into the bush, basically, we know there's a koala needing help and we can't find the koala, and that's obviously very distressing. So this is why we thought of training a koala detection dog.
0: Checking sport, John Longmire concedes a big challenge lies ahead to get Essendon back to a powerhouse AFL club. The Premiership coach has joined the Bombers as general manager of performance after 25 years with Sydney. Meanwhile, Bobby Hill's search for a new club continues. The 26-year-old Norm Smith medalist wants another chance at AFL level after parting ways with Collingwood due to off-field issues. And APL giant Manchester City is facing relegation after being found guilty of financial breaches over a 9-year period. That's the latest. I'm Chris McCarthy.

Ha ha ha!

0: G'day 3KD listeners, are you guys ready for a laugh? 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

G'day there, countrymen down in Victoria. It's Troy Cassidaly here. I love 3KND Cool and Deadly. They've supported me for many, many years, and I love supporting them. 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

G'day 3KD listeners, are you guys ready for a laugh? Well, this Melbourne Fringe kicks off this Wednesday, the 30th of September, with Blackout Indigenous Comedy Showcase, with First Nations and comedy acts, including Cameron Ribbons, Ben Moody, Charles Drago, Jacob Creed, Kimmy Lovegrove, and of course, the 8 under 5,000 Aiden Hitchens from the Midday Rush. Tickets are just from $10. We're playing at Trades Hall from Wednesday to this Sunday from 6:15 and on Sunday from 5:15. Tickets through Melbourne Fringe website, and I'll be giving away free tickets throughout the week on the Midday Rush from 12 to 2 this week only. 3KD, keep it our community connected.

ಪ್ರಿಯ ಪರಳ ರಾಜಪೂತ.

0: Hello, this is Mac Jensen saying hello to all the Walloona gang. You're listening to Mary G, the big black queen of the Kimberley. What are you?
1: Every child must know where they come from, must know their culture, their origin. It's important to know who you are. Let's teach the children.

Yes, there you go. Mind You Footprints there with a beautiful song there called Romantic Dances. If you remember the song, if you remember the band, they're going to pension it now. Yeah, they're booking their rooms there at Brand New Day Center. And, of course, Kathy Watson is away tonight, so she won't be with me. So we'll see what the door opens and brings into the door, because God knows who might walk in the door, mind you, or and have an opinion or two. But otherwise, the show goes on, so hope everybody stays with me. And, of course, it is the last day. Is it the last day? 30 days, September, April, June, and November. All the rest is 31. No, 31. Yeah, tomorrow is 31, mind you, what air. So we're very close to the end of this month. My God, have mercy, time flies. Before you know it, Christmas will be knocking on the door. What am I going to do for Christmas? I don't know. I might find a man and go camping. You never know what might be out there. Might be mosquito. Knock, knock. Who's there? Amos. Amos who? A mosquito beat me last night. I'm getting desperate, aren't I? God have mercy. Anyway. Blackpool of Music. One of the stars of Stomping Ground. Back in the days. Walking Together.

0: Yep, I love my Mary G. I gotta listen in every Wednesday for a good laugh, good music. And believe it or not, I learn something every week. You listen to Mary G. right across the country. Whitey Owl.
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2: Hang on, mate. I love Mary G. She's fantastic. Isn't she great? I reckon she's going to go a long way.
3: Hello, hello, everybody. This is me, Kathy Watson, or Kaiji, mind you. You lot listening to the Mary G. Show. I'm a Taran. Ani Dijan.

John Albert there, and of course Through a Mirror. And people remember John Albert? Well, he's making a comeback, hey? He's got four albums on the run. Anyway, something like that. But anyway, I'm fortunate to have him here in the studio tonight, and maybe you'll have a chat later with me. But in the meantime, we all love the music of Johnny Albert, and the original songs that come out of Broome in particular, they stand the test of time, mind you. You can't, what can you say but say, So, anyway. Even John Bennett, mind you, he wrote a great song for the Gidgegutter Mob. This goes out to Willie Wynn, my darling. Don't worry about your wife. Come back to me. This one is for you. I hope you like it.

0: Yes, there you go, mind you. Beautiful song there, mind you. And, of course, I hope you enjoyed that one. And, of course, you're listening to me, Mary G, going live across Australia on this lovely Wednesday night, mind you, all across Australia. So hello to everybody in Cairns and Townsville and Hope Vale. Hello to everybody in Hope Vale. Hope they're fine, Gwen and all the gang there. And, of course, right through the Kimberley, through the Packham Network and also the Pilbara and Kimberley Aboriginal Media, as they're called, Packham, and, of course, all the mother stations. So it's good to be able to be broadcasting to everybody, down to Roebourne through Irumuguru and the radio station there, and going into Wickham, Karratha, of course, Roebourne, and, of course, places like that. And then we're going right down to Geraldton, care of Radio Mama, and, of course, Geraldton, Carnarvon, and Meekatharra, and all those places there through Radio Mama, and live into Perth through Radio Noongar Radio, mind you. So, now, condolences to all the Dockers fans. They had the game in the bag. I don't know what happened, but anyway, the boys played the hardest, and I think they got a bit complacent, and at the last 3 minutes, shop shut. So, what do you say? What do you call a pony with a cough?
1: With a what?
0: A pony.
1: Pony.
0: What do you call a pony with a cough?
1: Polony.
0: No. A little horse.
1: Oh, okay.
0: And what did one hat say to the other?
1: How are you going?
0: No, he said, you wait here. I'll go on to a head. I'll go on ahead. What do you anyway, what do you call a magic dog? A labracadabrador.
1: My God.
0: Yeah, it's getting sad, eh?
1: Where'd you get this from?
0: Internet. What's orange and sounds like a carrot?
1: Carrot head?
0: A parrot.
1: Oh.
0: Sounds like a carrot.
1: Sounds like dad jokes.
0: Yeah, I think they are, yeah. Anyway, what do you say, what do you call a woman with one leg?
1: No, not sure.
0: Eileen. Anyway, here we go. Wayne Barker and Missing. I think I'm missing.

0: Hello, I'm Chris McCarthy. All four major banks have passed on the Reserve Bank's interest rate hike, adding about $100 a month to the average mortgage repayment. The RBA raised the official cash rate by 25 basis points and now sits at a 15-year high of 4.6%. The federal government says Australia needs to mitigate the risks of AI, ordering departments to audit their cyber systems. Agencies are being directed to quickly patch security flaws and accelerate plans to phase out legacy technology. The move follows a rogue OpenAI bot bypassing security on four government websites, including Medicare. Prime Minister Anthony Albanese says safeguards around the technology are in the national interest.
1: AI can transform our economy, boost productivity, lead to revolutionary breakthroughs in healthcare, but there are risks there as well, and we need to make sure that we mitigate the risks.
0: A spike in construction and fuel costs has contributed to another increase in the inflation rate. Latest data shows consumer prices rose 4.4% over the year to August, a jump of 0.5% on the July data. The increase will put further pressure on the Reserve Bank to raise interest rates again when the board meets in November. Outgoing Greens leader Larissa Waters says she's proud of her record in charge of the party. Senator Waters has stepped down from the role to manage a pre-existing kidney condition. David Shoebridge has taken over as Greens leader following a party room ballot. Senator Waters says she's looking forward to eventually returning to the Senate.
2: It's been an incredible honour to be the parliamentary leader of the Australian Greens, and it's with great sadness that I'm not able to continue in that role due to my health getting worse. I hope to be okay, but I need to look after myself to do that.
0: And an Australian coolie called Awaka has been appointed the country's next koala detection dog. The two-year-old rescue is being trained on the Sunshine Coast to help search for sick and injured koalas. Detection Dogs for Conservation Director Roman Christescu says Awaka will follow in the paw prints of Bear.
3: When a koala gets hit by a car on the road or, you know, is found sick and then can't be caught and disappears into the bush, basically, we know there's a koala needing help and we can't find the koala, and that's obviously very distressing. So this is why we thought of training a koala detection dog.
0: Checking sport, John Longmire concedes a big challenge lies ahead to get Essendon back to a powerhouse AFL club. The Premiership coach has joined the Bombers as general manager of performance after 25 years with Sydney. Meanwhile, Bobby Hill's search for a new club continues. The 26-year-old Norm Smith medalist wants another chance at AFL level after parting ways with Collingwood due to off-field issues. And EPL giant Manchester City is facing relegation after being found guilty of financial breaches over a 9-year period. That's the latest. I'm Chris McCarthy.

0: oxygen mix.
1: G'day 3KD listeners, are you guys ready for a laugh? 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Tickets are just from $10. We're playing at Trades Hall from Wednesday to this Sunday from 6:15 and on Sunday from 5:15. 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

Wada, this is Claire Hayes, and you are listening to 3KNE, Cool and Deadly Radio in Melbourne. Kalamura.

Yeah. Always been a little mathematician. 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I've been moving too fast. Hard times don't last. Remember when cops are rats talking out my boy, you ain't.

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by sundown. I needed some time out. 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Maybe we could chill, we could vibe out. Like one more time. I didn't mean to lie, but you made me cry like

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1: Sweet like mangoes, huh?
0: Yeah.
1: You so fucking fake.
0: I'ma go and get that out of you.
2: Say what you chest. Say what you mean. Mm-hmm. Stop playing with me.
1: I'm not playing. See, that's the problem. Like,
2: I ain't playing either.
1: Shit. That's the problem. Like.

0: but let me follow you or something.
1: I actually got a man.
0: You playing?
1: Yeah, I'm good.
0: That's cute.

0: Yes, I did.
1: Oh, I forgot my doctor's soul.
2: Doctor, no.
1: Fuck you.
0: Nah, it's cool. I'm joshing. I fuck with you. Like, what's up?

0: baby, that's potholes. 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Go crazy when we cut up, only thing that I know.
1: You a secret rapper?
0: Huh?
1: I don't date those.
0: A secret rapper? So. I mean, I'm rapping to you.
1: No.
0: Like, man.
1: No.
0: Come on now. I can't just talk to you. Like, let me open up.
1: No,
0: I'm
1: no, no. Hush.
0: Love before?
1: No, like, that's the thing. Like, I have, and that's why I can tell this is giving fraudulent. It's giving
0: fickle. I don't
1: fickle.
0: Even bring baggage from no other spots but over here, baby. Like, I'm trying to fucking on some fresh shit, you feel me?
1: There's no projection. I just can tell by your erection that this is shady.
0: Well, I ain't gonna pass on that ass. You know what I'm saying?
1: Wait,
0: I'm gonna catch.
1: Hold it on. That was lame.
0: Yeah,

0: Hello, I'm Chris McCarthy. All four major banks have passed on the Reserve Bank's interest rate hike, adding about $100 a month to the average mortgage repayment. The RBA raised the official cash rate by 25 basis points and now sits at a 15-year high of 4.6%. The federal government says Australia needs to mitigate the risks of AI, ordering departments to audit their cyber systems. Agencies are being directed to quickly patch security flaws and accelerate plans to phase out legacy technology. The move follows a rogue OpenAI bot bypassing security on four government websites, including Medicare. Prime Minister Anthony Albanese says safeguards around the technology are in the national interest.
1: AI can transform our economy, boost productivity, lead to revolutionary breakthroughs in healthcare, but there are risks there as well, and we need to make sure that we mitigate the risks.
0: A spike in construction and fuel costs has contributed to another increase in the inflation rate. Latest data shows consumer prices rose 4.4% over the year to August, a jump of 0.5% on the July data. The increase will put further pressure on the Reserve Bank to raise interest rates again when the board meets in November. Outgoing Greens leader Larissa Waters says she's proud of her record in charge of the party. Senator Waters has stepped down from the role to manage a pre-existing kidney condition. David Shoebridge has taken over as Greens leader following a party room ballot. Senator Waters says she's looking forward to eventually returning to the Senate.
2: It's been an incredible honour to be the parliamentary leader of the Australian Greens, and it's with great sadness that I'm not able to continue in that role due to my health getting worse. I hope to be okay, but I need to look after myself to do that.
0: And an Australian coolie called Owaka has been appointed the country's next koala detection dog. The two-year-old rescue is being trained on the Sunshine Coast to help search for sick and injured koalas. Detection Dogs for Conservation Director Roman Christescu says Owaka will follow in the paw prints of Bear.
3: When a koala gets hit by a car on the road or, you know, is found sick and then can't be caught and disappears into the bush, basically, we know there's a koala needing help and we can't find the koala, and that's obviously very distressing. So this is why we thought of training a koala.

0: Detection dog.
1: Checking sport, John Longmire concedes a big challenge lies ahead to get Essendon back to a powerhouse AFL club. The Premiership coach has joined the Bombers as General Manager of Performance after 25 years with Sydney. Meanwhile, Bobby Hill's search for a new club continues. The 26-year-old Norm Smith medalist wants another chance at AFL level after parting ways with Collingwood due to off-field issues. And EPL giant Manchester City is facing relegation after being found guilty of financial breaches over a 9-year period. That's the latest. I'm Chris McCarthy.
2: Cool and deadly.
3: Deadly.

0: an Australian.
1: Darlings, it's Filmer and Reese here. 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
2: That's Cool and Deadly.
1: Oh, you're so cool and deadly, Dolph.
2: Oh, so are you.
1: Oh, yes, it's my favourite colour.

Let's go.

popular. I'm so far out there. How come we in here? Need a white cane and a C&I dog, bros. You beautiful, like me.

0: Hello, I'm Chris McCarthy. All four major banks have passed on the Reserve Bank's interest rate hike, adding about $100 a month to the average mortgage repayment. The RBA raised the official cash rate by 25 basis points and now sits at a 15-year high of 4.6%. The federal government says Australia needs to mitigate the risks of AI, ordering departments to audit their cyber systems. Agencies are being directed to quickly patch security flaws and accelerate plans to phase out legacy technology. The move follows a rogue OpenAI bot bypassing security on four government websites, including Medicare. Prime Minister Anthony Albanese says safeguards around the technology are in the national interest.
1: AI can transform our economy, boost productivity, lead to revolutionary breakthroughs in healthcare, but there are risks there as well, and we need to make sure that we mitigate the risks.
0: A spike in construction and fuel costs has contributed to another increase in the inflation rate. Latest data shows consumer prices rose 4.4% over the year to August, a jump of 0.5% on the July data. The increase will put further pressure on the Reserve Bank to raise interest rates again when the board meets in November. Outgoing Greens leader Larissa Waters says she's proud of her record in charge of the party. Senator Waters has stepped down from the role to manage a pre-existing kidney condition. David Shoebridge has taken over as Greens leader following a party room ballot. Senator Waters says she's looking forward to eventually returning to the Senate.
2: It's been an incredible honour to be the parliamentary leader of the Australian Greens, and it's with great sadness that I'm not able to continue in that role due to my health getting worse. I hope to be okay, but I need to look after myself to do that.
0: And an Australian coolie called Awaka has been appointed the country's next koala detection dog. The two-year-old rescue is being trained on the Sunshine Coast to help search for sick and injured koalas. Detection Dogs for Conservation Director Roman Christescu says Awaka will follow in the paw prints of Bear.
3: When a koala get hit by a car on the road or, you know, is found sick and then can't be caught and disappears into the bush, basically, we know there's a koala needing help and we can't find the koala, and that's obviously very distressing. So this is why we thought of training a koala detection dog.
0: Checking sport, John Longmire concedes a big challenge lies ahead to get Essendon back to a powerhouse AFL club. The Premiership coach has joined the Bombers as General Manager of Performance after 25 years with Sydney. Meanwhile, Bobby Hill's search for a new club continues. The 26-year-old Norm Smith medalist wants another chance at AFL level after parting ways with Collingwood due to off-field issues. And EPL giant Manchester City is facing relegation after being found guilty of financial breaches over a 9-year period. That's the latest. I'm Chris McCarthy.
4: Cool and deadly.

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Yes, I stood right here. I stood right here.

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And I said, my God, what have I done? And I cried the tears for my silent son. And I cried the tears. I cried the tears for my silent son. And I cried the tears.

Hello, darlings. It's Filmer Box here. You're listening to 3KND. That stands for Cool and Deadly. Bit like my look, really.

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Time bomb ticket, make a bomb break.

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Blow up the spot.

0: Hello, I'm Chris McCarthy. All four major banks have passed on the Reserve Bank's interest rate hike, adding about $100 a month to the average mortgage repayment. The RBA raised the official cash rate by 25 basis points and now sits at a 15-year high of 4.6%. The federal government says Australia needs to mitigate the risks of AI, ordering departments to audit their cyber systems. Agencies are being directed to quickly patch security flaws and accelerate plans to phase out legacy technology. The move follows a rogue OpenAI bot bypassing security on four government websites, including Medicare. Prime Minister Anthony Albanese says safeguards around the technology are in the national interest.
1: AI can transform our economy, boost productivity, lead to revolutionary breakthroughs in healthcare, but there are risks there as well, and we need to make sure that we mitigate the risks.
0: A spike in construction and fuel costs has contributed to another increase in the inflation rate. Latest data shows consumer prices rose 4.4% over the year to August, a jump of 0.5% on the July data. The increase will put further pressure on the Reserve Bank to raise interest rates again when the board meets in November. Outgoing Greens leader Larissa Waters says she's proud of her record in charge of the party. Senator Waters has stepped down from the role to manage a pre-existing kidney condition. David Shoebridge has taken over as Greens leader following a party room ballot. Senator Waters says she's looking forward to eventually returning to the Senate.
2: It's been an incredible honour to be the parliamentary leader of the Australian Greens, and it's with great sadness that I'm not able to continue in that role due to my health getting worse. I hope to be okay, but I need to look after myself to do that.
0: And an Australian coolie called Awaka has been appointed the country's next koala detection dog. The two-year-old rescue is being trained on the Sunshine Coast to help search for sick and injured koalas. Detection Dogs for Conservation Director Roman Christescu says Awaka will follow in the paw prints of Bear.
3: When a koala get hit by a car on the road or, you know, is found sick and then can't be caught and disappears into the bush, basically, we know there's a koala needing help and we can't find the koala, and that's obviously very distressing. So this is why we thought of training a koala detection dog.
0: Checking sport, John Longmire concedes a big challenge lies ahead to get Essendon back to a powerhouse AFL club. The Premiership coach has joined the Bombers as General Manager of Performance after 25 years with Sydney. Meanwhile, Bobby Hill's search for a new club continues. The 26-year-old Norm Smith medalist wants another chance at AFL level after parting ways with Collingwood due to off-field issues. And EPL giant Manchester City is facing relegation after being found guilty of financial breaches over a 9-year period. That's the latest. I'm Chris McCarthy.

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1: My name is Taldrum. I grew up in institutions, some of them charitable, some of them correctional. I learned how to stand where I was told, bust a lock, steal a car, and stare at a spot on a wall for hours just to make the time pass. I went to sea when I was 18, worked as a cabin boy between Victoria and Tasmania, and then I sailed for Europe with a friend. In South Africa, we went for a drink and found we couldn't walk through the same door together. That happened back home sometime, but here it had a name, apartheid. The man at customs in England looked at my passport and said, "Yeah, but where did you come from before you went to Australia? You didn't know about Aboriginal people, because we weren't considered Australian until 1967. I had to give him a bit of a history lesson, right there, just to get into what they call the motherland. That was a long time ago now, and apart from a bit of time on fishing boats, I never went back to sea. Spent a lot of time staring at it. Spent a lot more time staring at that spot on the wall, thinking about who I was, how I got here, my family, my ancestors, and my descendants. My name is Taldrum. I am Tunurung, Bunurung, Yorta Yorta, Mutti Mutti. This is for my grandchildren. Stay strong in your culture. Be proud of who you are. Know your family. Love your brothers and sisters. Stay close. And never forget the grandfather loves you. You are Tunurung. You are Yorta Yorta. You are Mutti Mutti. Bunurung.

Cool and deadly.

0: Hello, I'm Chris McCarthy. All four major banks have passed on the Reserve Bank's interest rate hike, adding about $100 a month to the average mortgage repayment. The RBA raised the official cash rate by 25 basis points and now sits at a 15-year high of 4.6%. The federal government says Australia needs to mitigate the risks of AI, ordering departments to audit their cyber systems. Agencies are being directed to quickly patch security flaws and accelerate plans to phase out legacy technology. The move follows a rogue OpenAI bot bypassing security on four government websites, including Medicare. Prime Minister Anthony Albanese says safeguards around the technology are in the national interest.
1: AI can transform our economy, boost productivity, lead to revolutionary breakthroughs in healthcare, but there are risks there as well, and we need to make sure that we mitigate the risks.
0: A spike in construction and fuel costs has contributed to another increase in the inflation rate. Latest data shows consumer prices rose 4.4% over the year to August, a jump of 0.5% on the July data. The increase will put further pressure on the Reserve Bank to raise interest rates again when the board meets in November. Outgoing Greens leader Larissa Waters says she's proud of her record in charge of the party. Senator Waters has stepped down from the role to manage a pre-existing kidney condition. David Shoebridge has taken over as Greens leader following a party room ballot. Senator Waters says she's looking forward to eventually returning to the Senate.
2: It's been an incredible honour to be the parliamentary leader of the Australian Greens, and it's with great sadness that I'm not able to continue in that role due to my health getting worse. I hope to be okay, but I need to look after myself to do that.
0: And an Australian coolie called Awaka has been appointed the country's next koala detection dog. The two-year-old rescue is being trained on the Sunshine Coast to help search for sick and injured koalas. Detection Dogs for Conservation Director Roman Christescu says Awaka will follow in the paw prints of Bear.
3: When a koala get hit by a car on the road, or, you know, is found sick and then can't be caught and disappears into the bush, basically, we know there's a koala needing help and we can't find the koala, and that's obviously very distressing. So this is why we thought of training a koala detection dog.
0: Checking sport, John Longmire concedes a big challenge lies ahead to get Essendon back to a powerhouse AFL club. The Premiership coach has joined the Bombers as General Manager of Performance after 25 years with Sydney. Meanwhile, Bobby Hill's search for a new club continues. The 26-year-old Norm Smith medalist wants another chance at AFL level after parting ways with Collingwood due to off-field issues. And EPL giant Manchester City is facing relegation after being found guilty of financial breaches over a 9-year period. That's the latest. I'm Chris McCarthy.
4: KMD. You're my mum.

0: Deadly and Assured.
1: Pull up. Melanere, hele hele, walkole munawin, kalangar bujari, malawani bakamana.

Destiny is calling, and we are its message. It is the time of Terrasphere. It is a feeling of the harmony of the universe in tune with the rhythm of

0: Hello, I'm Chris McCarthy. All four major banks have passed on the Reserve Bank's interest rate hike, adding about $100 a month to the average mortgage repayment. The RBA raised the official cash rate by 25 basis points and now sits at a 15-year high of 4.6%. The federal government says Australia needs to mitigate the risks of AI, ordering departments to audit their cyber systems. Agencies are being directed to quickly patch security flaws and accelerate plans to phase out legacy technology. The move follows a rogue OpenAI bot bypassing security on four government websites, including Medicare. Prime Minister Anthony Albanese says safeguards around the technology are in the national interest.
1: AI can transform our economy, boost productivity, lead to revolutionary breakthroughs in healthcare, but there are risks there as well, and we need to make sure that we mitigate the risks.
0: A spike in construction and fuel costs has contributed to another increase in the inflation rate. Latest data shows consumer prices rose 4.4% over the year to August, a jump of 0.5% on the July data. The increase will put further pressure on the Reserve Bank to raise interest rates again when the board meets in November. Outgoing Greens leader Larissa Waters says she's proud of her record in charge of the party. Senator Waters has stepped down from the role to manage a pre-existing kidney condition. David Shoebridge has taken over as Greens leader following a party room ballot. Senator Waters says she's looking forward to eventually returning to the Senate.
2: It's been an incredible honour to be the parliamentary leader of the Australian Greens, and it's with great sadness that I'm not able to continue in that role due to my health getting worse. I hope to be okay, but I need to look after myself to do that.
0: And an Australian coolie called Owaka has been appointed the country's next koala detection dog. The two-year-old rescue is being trained on the Sunshine Coast to help search for sick and injured koalas. Detection Dogs for Conservation Director Roman Christescu says Owaka will follow in the paw prints of Bear.
3: When a koala gets hit by a car on the road, or you know, is found sick and then can't be caught and disappears into the bush, basically, we know there's a koala needing help and we can't find the koala, and that's obviously very distressing. So this is why we thought of training a koala detection dog.
0: Checking sport, John Longmire concedes a big challenge lies ahead to get Essendon back to a powerhouse AFL club. The Premiership coach has joined the Bombers as General Manager of Performance after 25 years with Sydney. Meanwhile, Bobby Hill's search for a new club continues. The 26-year-old Norm Smith medalist wants another chance at AFL level after parting ways with Collingwood due to off-field issues. And EPL giant Manchester City is facing relegation after being found guilty of financial breaches over a 9-year period. That's the latest. I'm Chris McCarthy.

0: That old mission is a place where, a condo mission where if you wanted to leave it, you had to have an exemption form. You had to, it had things like special conditions like a curfew applies. Conditions like you weren't allowed to talk to your family or other natives. You weren't allowed to speak your native tongue. You weren't allowed to practice ceremony, ritual or dance. And that was all written down on these exemption forms. But Aboriginal people, the Gunditjmara people, the Bugunditj people, the Dzaparong, all the people that went to this mission, like many other missions, they made them a home and made them a place of pride and strength and language.
1: Hello, I'm Chris McCarthy. All four major banks have passed on the Reserve Bank's interest rate hike, adding about $100 a month to the average mortgage repayment. The RBA raised the official cash rate by 25 basis points and now sits at a 15-year high of 4.6%. The federal government says Australia needs to mitigate the risks of AI, ordering departments to audit their cyber systems. Agencies are being directed to quickly patch security flaws and accelerate plans to phase out legacy technology. The move follows a rogue OpenAI bot bypassing security on four government websites, including Medicare. Prime Minister Anthony Albanese says safeguards around the technology are in the national interest.
2: AI can transform our economy, boost productivity, lead to revolutionary breakthroughs in healthcare, but there are risks there as well, and we need to make sure that we mitigate the risks.
1: A spike in construction and fuel costs has contributed to another increase in the inflation rate. Latest data shows consumer prices rose 4.4% over the year to August, a jump of 0.5% on the July data. The increase will put further pressure on the Reserve Bank to raise interest rates again when the board meets in November. Outgoing Greens leader Larissa Waters says she's proud of her record in charge of the party. Senator Waters has stepped down from the role to manage a pre-existing kidney condition. David Shoebridge has taken over as Greens leader following a party room ballot. Senator Waters says she's looking forward to eventually returning to the Senate.
3: It's been an incredible honour to be the parliamentary leader of the Australian Greens, and it's with great sadness that I'm not able to continue in that role due to my health getting worse. I hope to be okay, but I need to look after myself to do that.
1: And an Australian coolie called Awaka has been appointed the country's next koala detection dog. The two-year-old rescue is being trained on the Sunshine Coast to help search for sick and injured koalas. Detection Dogs for Conservation Director Roman Christescu says Awaka will follow in the paw prints of Bear.
4: When a koala gets hit by a car on the road or, you know, is found sick and then can't be caught and disappears into the bush, basically, we know there's a koala needing help and we can't find the koala, and that's obviously very distressing. So this is why we thought of training a koala detection dog.
1: Checking sport, John Longmire concedes a big challenge lies ahead to get Essendon back to a powerhouse AFL club. The Premiership coach has joined the Bombers as General Manager of Performance after 25 years with Sydney. Meanwhile, Bobby Hill's search for a new club continues. The 26-year-old Norm Smith medalist wants another chance at AFL level after parting ways with Collingwood due to off-field issues. And APL giant Manchester City is facing relegation after being found guilty of financial breaches over a 9-year period. That's the latest. I'm Chris McCarthy.
5: 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Hey. Cool and Deadly, 1503 AM.

0: Hello, I'm Chris McCarthy. All four major banks have passed on the Reserve Bank's interest rate hike, adding about $100 a month to the average mortgage repayment. The RBA raised the official cash rate by 25 basis points and now sits at a 15-year high of 4.6%. The federal government says Australia needs to mitigate the risks of AI, ordering departments to audit their cyber systems. Agencies are being directed to quickly patch security flaws and accelerate plans to phase out legacy technology. The move follows a rogue OpenAI bot bypassing security on four government websites, including Medicare. Prime Minister Anthony Albanese says safeguards around the technology are in the national interest.
1: AI can transform our economy, boost productivity, lead to revolutionary breakthroughs in healthcare, but there are risks there as well, and we need to make sure that we mitigate the risks.
0: A spike in construction and fuel costs has contributed to another increase in the inflation rate. Latest data shows consumer prices rose 4.4% over the year to August, a jump of 0.5% on the July data. The increase will put further pressure on the Reserve Bank to raise interest rates again when the board meets in November. Outgoing Greens leader Larissa Waters says she's proud of her record in charge of the party. Senator Waters has stepped down from the role to manage a pre-existing kidney condition. David Shoebridge has taken over as Greens leader following a party room ballot. Senator Waters says she's looking forward to eventually returning to the Senate.
2: It's been an incredible honour to be the parliamentary leader of the Australian Greens, and it's with great sadness that I'm not able to continue in that role due to my health getting worse. I hope to be okay, but I need to look after myself to do that.
0: And an Australian coolie called Owaka has been appointed the country's next koala detection dog. The two-year-old rescue is being trained on the Sunshine Coast to help search for sick and injured koalas. Detection Dogs for Conservation Director Roman Christescu says Owaka will follow in the paw prints of bear.
3: When a koala gets hit by a car on the road or, you know, is found sick and then can't be caught and disappears into the bush, basically, we know there's a koala needing help and we can't find the koala, and that's obviously very distressing. So this is why we thought of training a koala detection dog.
0: Checking sport, John Longmire concedes a big challenge lies ahead to get Essendon back to a powerhouse AFL club. The Premiership coach has joined the Bombers as General Manager of Performance after 25 years with Sydney. Meanwhile, Bobby Hill's search for a new club continues. The 26-year-old Norm Smith medalist wants another chance at AFL level after parting ways with Collingwood due to off-field issues. And EPL giant Manchester City is facing relegation after being found guilty of financial breaches over a 9-year period. That's the latest. I'm Chris McCarthy. G'day.

Nobody knows. I watch them walk away from this place. They are living forever and they're never coming back. My people are walking away from their families and their friends. And they're never coming back. I watch them leave, I watch them go, and they're never coming back home. I see them crying, I see them dying, and they never stop it. And I see my friends and families in other places, and I cry in my heart. Nobody knows how sadly my people are getting hurt. They cry and they never stop it. Nobody can. They can run, but they cannot hide forever.

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1: Deadly.

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1: Hey, have you talked to Mark lately?
0: I haven't really talked to him, but he looks pretty down.
2: He looks pretty down.
1: Yeah, well, maybe we should cheer him up then.
0: What do you suppose we should do?
1: Well, does he like

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1: Wow, look at her.
0: I know.
1: Man, I've never seen Sharon look so bad before.
0: I did once before, but this is pretty bad.
1: Yeah, what do you think she got up to last night?

0: They grabbed me and my older brother, you know, out of, you know, pull us out of the car. Try to hang on to our sister.
1: Instead of a childhood filled with love, safety and joy, Jaboys grew up with pain, grief and anger.
0: It was brutal. All we can hear is the screaming from our, you know, uncles and aunties and cousins. And when they took us in there, they shut the gate. All we can hear is going up the road, our younger sister's crying for us.
1: The boys worked for food and were given numbers in place of names.
0: They told us that forget about a name, forget about a culture, forget about a spirituality. You're not black, you're white. You're not Richard Campbell, you are 28.

0: Good morning, I'm Jefferson Shaw. Passengers and crew have helped restrain a pilot who allegedly stabbed the captain of a commercial flight over the Middle East. The Fly Dubai craft was traveling from Dubai to Tel Aviv when it dropped 14,000 feet in 30 seconds after the incident in the cockpit. The Boeing 737 has landed safely in Saudi Arabia, with the pilot now in police custody. The opposition has reiterated its call for the government and coalition to work together to find budget savings they can agree to. The Reserve Bank says government spending is too high, adding to inflationary pressures and pushing up interest rates. Latest data shows consumer prices climbed 4% over the year to August and 0.5% increase on the July result. Shadow Treasurer Tim Wilson says the government needs to rein in its own spending.
1: Seemed like the government could spend forever and it wasn't going to be inflationary. People are now living the consequences of it. And we're just being very frank with people. The consequence is higher inflation, higher interest rates, and you go to the supermarket and you might buy the same thing, but you're paying more and you're getting less.
0: The government is urging Australia's new Greens leader to direct his fire toward the coalition and One Nation. David Shoebridge has been elected to the top job following the resignation of Larissa Waters. Senator Shoebridge has pledged to replace Labor by transforming the Greens into a mass movement. But Treasurer Jim Chalmers says his attacks should be directed elsewhere.
2: I'm told that he was particularly focused on the Labor Party in his introductory remarks. I think it's really important that we focus on the risks posed to workers and to our economy by One Nation, the Liberal Party and the National Party.
0: British police have asked prosecutors to consider charging 54 people and 20 organisations over the 2017 Grenfell Tower fire. Evidence files have now been submitted after a 9-year investigation into the disaster, which killed 72 people. A childcare centre in the central west of New South Wales is being shut down after a decade of safety violations and more than 120 breaches. The Early Learning Commission has given Jenny's Kindergarten in Bathurst 2 weeks' notice to close. Authorities say while no children were directly harmed, the persistent risks left regulators with no choice. Checking sport, Brisbane's Lachie Neale could be a Magpie by as early as tomorrow after notifying the Lions of his intention to leave. A wheelchair-bound Nathan Cleary has been crowned the NRL's greatest player at the Dally M Awards, and rain has delayed the third match of Australia's one-day international against South Africa. The Proteas lead the series 2-0 and are 4 for 145 after 28 overs, chasing the Aussies 322. That's the latest. I'm Jefferson Shaw.

0: G'day 3KD listeners, are you guys ready for a laugh? Well, this Melbourne Fringe kicks off this Wednesday, the 30th of September, with Blackout Indigenous Comedy Showcase, with First Nations and comedy acts, including Cameron Ribbons, Ben Moody, Charles Drago, Jacob Creed, Kimmy Lovegrove, and of course, the 8 under 5,000 Aiden Hitchens from the Midday Rush. Tickets are just from $10. We're playing at Trades Hall from Wednesday to this Sunday from 6:15 and on Sunday from 5:15. 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
1: Why, Nan?
0: Because I love it, granddaughter.
1: Like what? Back to Calm Again.
2: I said, blue moon of Kentucky, keep on a shining.
1: What's that old fella's name again? You know, Sweet Lips.
3: Put your sweet lips a little closer to the phone.
1: That's him. Jim Reed. Oh, no. The Beatles really now.
2: Will you still need me? Will you still feed me when I'm 64?
0: Yes, granddaughter, Patsy Cline, Jim Reed, the Beatles and many more from that era.
1: It's cool and deadly.
0: That's right, granddaughter. What else are you going to tell the listeners?
1: Don't forget to listen to Polly. 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
0: Sundays, granddaughter, what time?
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0: Good morning, I'm Jefferson Shaw. Passengers have described how bystanders leapt into action to respond to a mid-air crisis on a plane from Dubai to Tel Aviv. One of the pilots stabbed the other in an apparent attempt to crash the plane. Crew members and passengers managed to detain the attacker before the flight landed safely. This man says he was on the aircraft and a relief pilot stepped up to avert disaster.
1: There were two spare pilots who were supposed to operate the next flight. The relief pilots are European, one of them British, who entered and pulled the aircraft up, pulled the yoke, stabilised the plane, and landed us in Saudi Arabia.
0: That translation thanks to the BBC. The federal government is projected to miss its five-year housing target by more than 260,000 homes. New modelling from the Master Builders Association warns higher interest rates and property tax changes have darkened the building outlook. Falling home values across major capitals are also raising fears for thousands of first home buyers facing negative equity. New Greens leader David Shoebridge is blaming Labour's failures for the rise of One Nation. Senator Shoebridge has taken over the role following Larissa Waters' resignation. He is considered a moderate compared to his main leadership rival, Maureen Faruqi. Senator Shoebridge says he hopes to deliver real change.
2: But as you travel around the country, the call I'm not hearing is what do we want? Gradual change. When do we want it? In due course. That is the dead politics of Labour. It's the dead politics of the coalition.
0: A veteran political strategist is predicting One Nation could win government outright in New South Wales at next March's election. Electoral modelling by DPG Advisory suggests Pauline Hanson's party could claim 48 lower house seats. The minor party has surged to 31% of the state primary vote ahead of both Labour and the coalition. Nathan Cleary has capped a horror week by claiming his maiden Dally M medal, accepting the honour from his couch as he recovers from a badly broken leg suffered in the Panthers' loss to the Knights. In a video message, the star playmaker says he's grateful for the outpouring of support since his injury.
3: I can't thank everyone enough for the messages they've sent through and the support I've felt. In terms of being able to win the Dally M award, I'm super grateful for that as well.
0: Checking sport, Marcus Bontempelli has won a club record equaling 7th Charles Sutton medal at the Western Bulldogs Best and Fairest Awards last night. The Dogs skipper finished ahead of Ed Richards and James O'Donnell, tying Scott West for the most club best and fairest. North Melbourne star Harry Sheasel has picked up his third Sid Barker medal at 21. He's the youngest to win the Kangaroos Best and Fairest three times, and injured Penrith star Nathan Cleary has won his maiden NRL Dally M medal. That's the latest. I'm Jefferson Shaw.
4: 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We're playing at Trades Hall from Wednesday to this Sunday from 6:15 and on Sunday from 5:15. 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

0: Hello, I'm Adam Evans with the NIRS News. Reforms to the National Disability Insurance Scheme could be devastating for First Nations people who rely on it. That's what the First Peoples Disability Network says. It's frustrated with the lack of progress since the Disability Royal Commission delivered its final report in 2023. It says governments should support the establishment of a First Nations Disability Forum. The Disability Network's interim CEO, Tennille Lamb, says governments need to listen to the voices of Indigenous people with disabilities.
1: When you're talking to our mob with disability, you're really seeing some of the most entrenched levels of discrimination and disadvantage in the country. And unless you're hearing their stories and understanding what it's like to live in their shoes, you couldn't possibly start to address the things that they're experiencing and making things better for our mob on a whole.
0: A commercial flight carrying 174 people has been diverted to Saudi Arabia after Israel's Prime Minister said one pilot stabbed another and tried to crash the plane. Benjamin Netanyahu says the Fly Dubai flight, travelling from Dubai to Tel Aviv, went into a tailspin before passengers broke into the cockpit to help it bring it under control. Flight tracking data shows the plane dropped about 4,000 metres in less than 30 seconds at one point during the journey. The flight landed safely in the Saudi city of Tabuk, with most passengers believed to be Israeli. Israeli officials say they're treating it as a terror attack. Banks are quietly slashing credit card perks as surcharges on debit and credit cards are scrapped from today. Financial experts say it's a massive clawback happening across every credit card in the country, from reduced frequent flyer earned rates to higher interest rates and annual fees. Some freebies, like complimentary travel insurance, are also being cut back. The change comes as the Reserve Bank lowers the cap on interchange fees. The fee banks charge each other when you tap your card, pushing banks to recoup that lost revenue elsewhere. And coming up,
2: T26 Dally M Player of the Year is Nathan Cleary.
0: We'll have more on that next.
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0: To sport, and Nathan Cleary has won his first Dally M medal, and he's also the first Penrith player in 41 years to take home Rugby League's top individual honour. Cleary finished with 67 votes, 14 clear of Cronulla's Braden Trindle, securing the award with two rounds still to play. He wasn't at last night's ceremony in Sydney. He'd only just been discharged from hospital hours earlier after surgery on the broken leg he suffered in last week's preliminary final. Instead, he accepted the award via video from his couch with his leg in a cast.
7: I want to start off by thanking all of my teammates. None of this would be possible without them. They definitely make me 10,000 times player that I am. And yeah, no individual award is ever achievable without the help of teammates, and I can't thank those guys enough. They've made it such an enjoyable place to work each and every day this year, and I've had some of my funnest times this year playing alongside those guys, but also just going to train each and every day.
0: The NRLW Dally M went to Brisbane Broncos star Tamika Upton. Now for a look at the capital city weather around the country. Cloud clearing in Maganja, Brisbane with a top of 25. 29 and mostly sunny on Gadigal Country, Sydney, while it's 26 and mostly sunny on Ngunnawal Gambri Country, Canberra. 22 and rain in Melbourne, and a shower or two for Nipaluna Hobart with a max of 21. A top of 21 and rain in Tundanya, Adelaide. Partly cloudy and 20 degrees for Boorloo, Perth, and a possible shower in Garamilla, Darwin with a top of 34. If you have any stories that you'd like to share with us, you can send us an email to news@nirs.org.au. That's news@nirs.org.au.
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8: Good morning, country, the Brekkie Show, there goes me voice, I'm 13 years old again. We're in the last hour of the show here, Glal. It always goes fast. Don't forget 0493 222 822 is the number. You can text us if you'd like to say good morning to us or request a song of some sort. KD will be in with Let's Talk after 9 o'clock, news and weather, and of course the lads this afternoon from 3 p.m. onwards for some more deadly country music, which will be coming your way. Hey, Gayala, the grand final, it's on.
9: This weekend?
8: This weekend.
9: Eh?
8: Yeah.
9: Watch out.
8: What do we think? Knights versus the Roosters. Absolutely nobody at the start of the year would have been thinking the Knights and the Roosters were going to play this year's grand final.
9: Honestly, if you told me that, I would have laughed in your face.
8: You would have. You literally would have.
9: I'm like, no, because my bunnies are.
8: Oh,
9: and
8: yes.
9: Then the Knights got my bunnies. So I'm going to go for the Roosters this weekend.
8: Just because, out of spite.
9: Yeah, just out of spite, because who you think is our Knights want to play my bloody bunnies out of the finals. But anyway, next year.
8: There is always next year, thank goodness. Yeah, you didn't even get a chance to wear your bunnies gear.
9: I know. I'm spewing.
8: You are spewing. I can hear it in the voice and I can also see it on your face.
9: I'm not happy.
8: You are not happy at all.
9: I reckon I'm just going to go for the Roosters now because I don't want the Knights to win.
8: Okay. Well, I better go for the Knights then. One of us is going to come in on
9: Monday. We've got to be rivals,
8: morning.
9: Man.
8: Well, not Monday rivals. Morning. Tuesday, because Monday's a public holiday.
9: That's right.
8: Lucky I just reminded myself and yourself.
9: I know. I forgot too.
8: Because you would have rocked up here on Monday, wouldn't
9: 100%
8: you?
9: 100% I would have. I didn't even realise it was a public holiday.
8: Thank goodness. Where our public holidays are far and few between.
9: I know.
8: I think once we kind of hit June, feels like we don't have any for a good while.
9: They're all sporadic, hey, after June. And then you just don't get no long holiday, no long weekend, no bloody nothing.
8: No, it's almost like we have to go back to school to get sort of holidays and hang out and be cool. Would you do that all over again?
9: Oh, probably not, eh? No, I didn't like school too much. I love the social kind of things mm-hmm. to do with school, mm-hmm. but all of the in the classrooms learning, all that stuff, yeah, it wasn't my thing. I was more of a sporty kind of girl. I wanted to get out and get out of the classroom.
8: Fair enough. Would you say you were with the popular crowd at school? Were you in high school? Let's go to high school. What were you thinking?
9: I would say I wasn't like I didn't really have like a specific group I'd hang around. I feel like me and my twin sisters, because we always had each other, mm-hmm. we would just kind of create our own little groups and just go around from group to group. So we were kind of friends with everybody, to be honest. Yeah, we didn't stick with one group. We just kind of like was friends, yeah, friendly with everybody.
8: That's a good thing, right?
9: Yeah.
8: And then now you're still doing it.
9: And now I still do it. Yeah, I haven't changed.
8: You haven't changed. You've just
9: Don't change.
8: I'd be very sad if you changed.
9: Me too. If I do, tell me. Nat, tell me.
8: We better get some deadly music on for these, Mom. This is Black Rock Band, Narblack, right here on the Brekkie Show with Ray and Gayala.

AAA is where it belongs, right here with you. 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Real laughs, real yarns, real community. 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Stories from the road, music for the long haul. And when it's time to head home, the drive show keeps you moving. Good vibes, big laughs, and the soundtrack to your arvo. AAA is here with the voices you know

0: Breakfast Show at My Countryside, we're obviously banned there. And before that one, we had a little bit of modern Aborigine, Jason Lee Scott. I would say you're a modern Aborigine, Kyla. Is that a fair thing to say?
1: A modern Aborigine. What that mean? What that even look
0: even
1: like?
0: I don't even know what it means, but you look like,
1: a modern Aborigine, eh?
0: Anyway, it's a good song, right?
1: Yeah.
0: So
1: today, if you're looking for something to do with the kids, get them out of the house these school holidays. There's a free afternoon of fun happening at Downfall Creek Bushland Centre in Chermside West today. It's called Activate and it's full of fun and games. It's happening from 1:30 to 3:30 this arvo for young fellas aged 5 to 17. They've got ball games, obstacle courses, relay sack races, egg and spoon races, drama games and heaps of other activities to get the young ones up, moving and having a bit of fun. So the best part is it's all free. So if you want to get down to Downfall Creek Bushland Centre on Road Road, and if you haven't been there before, it's a beautiful little bushland spot with walking tracks, wildlife and plenty of space for the family. Just remember, though, you have to book. So if you're keen, jump online and get that booking sorted before you head down. So there you go. If you've got nothing to do today and you just want to get the kids out, head down to Road Road, Chermside West. They'll be having a whole lot of games happening and you should book. So head over to the Downfall Creek Bushland Centre on Road Road website and then book in so you can get your kids down and have some fun.
0: Do you remember doing the egg and spoon race?
1: Yes.
0: Were you any good?
1: Yeah.
0: How many eggs did you break?
1: None. I reckon. Oh, look, I think I might have broken a little bit, but I'm very competitive. I've told you this before. I'm a very competitive person and I don't like losing. So I did everything I could to not let that egg break.
0: Don't talk to me about competitive, girl. I'm competitive. Don't you worry. I remember the egg and spoon race.
1: Yeah. How many eggs did you break then?
0: Well, I was pretty good. I used to do the old head check to the left and the right.
1: Yeah.
0: You know, keep the
1: eyeballing
0: old,
1: them.
0: Yeah, eyeballing them, give them the old death stares. I was, probably 6 or 7 years old, giving them the old, you're not going to beat me.
1: And
0: balancing the old egg on the spoon there. I'm sure they gave me a smaller spoon than every other kid.
1: Don't. Or you might have just had big hands than every other kid.
0: Well, it's just the egg used to try to go off all the time and they looked like they were balancing. And I thought, I bet you these fellas are cheating me and giving them other kids bigger spoons so the egg just sits in there better.
1: They didn't want you to win, Unc.
0: Yeah, they didn't want me to win. Nobody wanted me to win. Now, what about the sack race? Were you any good at that one?
1: The sack race, I remember falling over a lot because I remember always being beside someone who just wasn't that fast. So I'd get real angry and I'd be like, come on, man, let's go. And then we'd just all fall over because he was too slow. Yeah. So I'd be real dirty on my teammate, eh?
0: What I remember about the sack race is, you know, like the material comes off it and you breathe it in.
1: Yes.
0: And you're like, you're caught for you. So you're trying to, I know.
1: I remember that,
0: And you're trying to go as fast as you can, and the more faster you go, the more stuff comes out of the sack.
1: Stuff,
0: and you're like,
1: yeah, no, you're it's joking, not fun.
0: Not fun.
1: It's
0: not
1: fun at all.
0: The memories are memories. Hey, we better keep the music rolling here this morning. This is a request for Carol. She loves Choosing Texas by Ella Langley. We love it as well.
1: We do too.
0: We literally sit here every week. Is she going to request it? Do we need to play it, or do we just wait for Carol to request it?
1: And keep requesting it, Carol. We love it too. We are.
0: All righty, let's get it going. Hey, this is Ella Langley, Choosing Texas, right here on the Brekkie Show with Ray.

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1: Let's go.

0: little bit of Shania Twain there. I'm gonna get you good, Gaiola Bales. Hey, it's that time of the morning where we have to wrap everything up. I hope you've enjoyed the morning so far.
1: It's always a deadly morning here at AAA.
0: It sure is. It sure is. Anything majorly planned for the rest of your day?
1: Oh, not too much, hey. I've knocked off at 9, so I'll probably just get to some chores at home. Yeah. What about you?
0: I'm going to go down the Gold Coast.
1: Oh, Dudley, what are you doing down there? That sounds a lot more fun than what I'm doing.
0: No, there's a Tribal Nations Rugby League tournament down there for 2 days, today and tomorrow. And, I'm gonna go down and coach the under-18 Queensland Invitational Murray side. So,
1: too solid.
0: Should be pretty cool.
1: Yeah, well, you enjoy that. Sounds like it's going to be a deadly day for you.
0: Yeah, we've got a couple of games today. So our first game is at 11:30 and then we have a 3:30 game. Not too sure if it's streamed or anything, but I'll send you a text.
1: Yeah, let me know.
0: And then you might see me on the sidelines walking up and down.
1: Yeah. No. That's not your walk.
0: Sure of it. I hope you Deadly Mob have a deadly day. We will catch all you Deadly Mob tomorrow. Don't forget, KD will be in with Let's Talk after the 9 o'clock news and weather. And, of course, the lads from 3 p.m. this afternoon with some more deadly yarns and some more deadly country music for you. All righty, enjoy your day. My name's Ray Nagus.
1: And I'm Gaiola.
0: See you tomorrow.
1: What a molly.
0: Bye.

I'm Tilly Clancy. My mob is the Willy Willy Waka Waka and Grang Grang. And you're listening to Murray Country. Triple A Murray Country. I keep doing that. Missing Triple A. You're listening to Triple A Murray Country.

0: Hello, I'm Jefferson Shaw. We're being warned to expect price increases, especially at small businesses, as a ban on credit card surcharges being passed on to customers takes effect. The move is designed to help make costs clearer, and it's hoped it'll save people money. But businesses will still have to pay a processing fee, and restaurateur Luke Mangan says even though they can't pass it on directly, most businesses can't absorb that.
1: They will on-charge that in increasing the coffee price or a glass of wine or a main course. So that will happen without a doubt. And if small business does not do that, they will go broke.
0: Australia's electoral umpire is considering mandating disclosure labels on AI-generated political ads to combat deepfakes and election interference. The Electoral Commission has warned a parliamentary inquiry that cheap AI tools are accelerating financial and political incentives to spread misinformation. The agency says current laws leave it powerless over deepfakes posted in general social media content. The federal government says more than 100,000 first home buyers used its 5% deposit scheme over the past year. Labor puts the figure down to a decision to remove income caps, boost places, and increase price limits. But the opposition argues falling property prices mean many participants now owe more money than their home is worth. The UK Prime Minister has named Iran as likely having played a role in a suspected terror plot targeting an RAF base. The site has been used by the United States as part of its recent military operations in the Middle East. Five people are on police bail after being arrested in vans nearby the location. Tehran has denied responsibility, but Annie Burnham says that may not be the case.
2: There are strong indications that Iran played a part in what happened over the weekend at RAF Fairford. But of course, it remains an ongoing, complex and serious police investigation. And of course, we are working closely with our colleagues in the United States.
0: And Israeli Prime Minister Benjamin Netanyahu has met the passenger credited with foiling an attempted hijacking above a commercial flight. The service from Dubai to Tel Aviv plunged into a steep dive when one of the pilots reportedly stabbed the captain. Passenger Yaniv Hayoun rushed to the cockpit to bring the situation under control. Netanyahu hailed the passenger a hero while confirming the incident is being investigated as a suspected terror attack. Checking Sport North Melbourne captain Nick Larkey is confident that whoever becomes the new Kangaroos coach will be the right fit for the club. The team's best and fairest saw Harry Sheasel win the Sid Barker medal for a third time. Marcus Bontempelli has tied Scott West for the most Charles Sutton medals at the Western Bulldogs' best and fairest, claiming the top honour for the seventh time. And injured Penrith star Nathan Cleary has been crowned the NRL's best player, awarded the Dally M medal for 2026. That's the latest. I'm Jefferson Shaw.
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Ciao.

0: Hello, I'm Jefferson Shaw. A pilot suspected of stabbing his co-pilot in an attempt to crash an Israeli-bound plane is now under arrest. The Fly Dubai plane was forced to make an emergency landing in Saudi Arabia 2 hours after taking off from Dubai after an altercation in the cockpit. Israel's defense minister is labeling the incident an attempted terror attack. This passenger's mother says everyone on board was terrified.
1: The plane started to lose control. So all the people, they scream, they think they are going. After a few minutes, two other pilots, they took the control. And she said it's crazy, crazy time.
0: A national ban on card surcharges is now in effect, bringing an end to extra checkout fees on Visa, MasterCard and FPOS transactions. The Reserve Bank estimates the reform will save consumers more than $1.5 billion annually. Regulators warn businesses may incorporate transaction costs into their baseline prices as a result. New research shows households face a postcode lottery on how much support they receive on their energy bills. The report has compared consumer energy policies across all states and territories. It's found the ACT to be the strongest overall performer, followed by Victoria and New South Wales. Jeremy Sung from Energy Efficiency Council says top-performing jurisdictions have pro-electrification policies.
2: Victoria's really leading the way there because their regulatory approach to getting households off gas and paying for multiple fuels, paying for a single fuel in electricity instead of multiple fuels, makes them really stand out from the pack.
0: The federal government is projected to miss its five-year housing target by more than 260,000 homes. New modelling from the Master Builders Association warns higher interest rates and property tax changes have darkened the building outlook. Falling home values across major capitals are also raising fears for thousands of first home buyers facing negative equity. More than 27% of Australia's largest corporations paid zero income tax last financial year, according to the Taxation Office. The latest Corporate Tax Transparency Report shows 1,149 entities lodged a nil tax bill, largely due to accounting losses or legitimate tax offsets. The ATO says a non-payment does not automatically mean wrongdoing. Checking sport, Marcus Bontempelli and Harry Sheezel have made history at their respective Western Bulldogs and North Melbourne Best and Fairest. Wallabies centre Hunter Basami has been suspended for 2 weeks for the high tackle, which saw him red carded late in their win over the Springboks. Celebrations for Nathan Cleary's first Dally M medal in the NRL will need to wait as he prepares for a second surgery this weekend. And Australia has won the third and final one-day international in South Africa by 45 runs after rain brought an early end to the match. That's the latest. I'm Jefferson Shaw.
3: G'day 3KD listeners, are you guys ready for a laugh? Well, this Melbourne Fringe kicks off this Wednesday, the 30th of September, with Blackout Indigenous Comedy Showcase, with First Nations and comedy acts, including Cameron Ribbons, Ben Moody, Charles Drago, Jacob Creed, Kimmy Lovegrove, and of course, the 8 under 5,000 Aiden Hitchens from the Midday Rush. Tickets are just from $10. We're playing at Trades Hall from Wednesday to this Sunday from 6:15 and on Sunday from 5:15. Tickets through Melbourne Fringe website, and I'll be giving away free tickets throughout the week on the Midday Rush from 12 to 2 this week only. 3KD, keep it our community connected.